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0: There's nothing like a candlelit dinner impressing the one you love. 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
0: The place you want to be with that special one in your life. It's the music. It's time to get closer to your loved one. 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
0: There's nothing like a candlelit dinner, impressing the one you love, listening to the soft music of KAYT KQJO. Enjoy with the adult vibe. 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

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You can't really tell how badly you have been hurt if you jump right back into a relationship. You can't even see the part you played in it. Pain will have you projecting everything onto the other person. Don't get me wrong, it could have been mostly on them.

0: Well, good night, everybody. This is Greg Phillips. The People DJ has presented a program called Lover's Groove with the Adult Vibe for the adult lovers. I hope there was something you heard that was very entertaining to you. That's a way to get you in that zone weeknights from 9 p.m. until. 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Good night, everybody. And don't forget the Lover's Groove with the Adult Vibe.
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0: 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It's Overnights. The Overnight Groove here on KAYT KQJO. Hi, this is Craig Phillips inviting you to join me Tuesday, Wednesday, Thursday from 6 to 9 p.m. with the Southern Soul Throwdown. 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
2: That's that grown folks love. 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
3: Hey guys. 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
1: Declare the works of the Lord. There is a word from the Lord today in Jeremiah chapter 29, beginning with verse 4. Jeremiah 29, beginning with verse 4. When you find it, would you stand with me for the reading and the hearing of the word of God? I'll be reading from the New International Version of Scripture. Jeremiah chapter 29, beginning with verse 4. Jeremiah 29, beginning with verse 4. If you're there, say amen. This is what the Lord Almighty, the God of Israel, says to all those I carried into exile from Jerusalem to Babylon. Build houses and settle down. Plant gardens and eat what they produce. Marry and have sons and daughters. Find wives for your sons and give your daughters in marriage so that they too may have sons and increase. Have sons and daughters, I'm sorry. Increase in number there. Somebody say increase in number. Do not decrease. Also seek the peace and the prosperity of the city to which I have carried you into exile. Pray to the Lord for it, because if it prospers, you too will prosper. Yes, this is what the Lord Almighty, the God of Israel, says. Do not let the prophets and diviners among you deceive you. Do not listen to the dreams you encourage them to have. They are prophesying lies in my name. I have not sent them, declares the Lord. This is what the Lord says. When 70 years are completed for Babylon, I will come to you and fulfill my good promise to bring you back to this place. For I know the plans I have for you, declares the Lord. Plans to prosper you and not to harm you. Plans to give you hope and a future. This is the word of the Lord. The grass withers, the flower fades, but the word of our God shall stand forever. Pray with me, if you will, on this subject. Stop waiting to exhale. As you take your seat, tell your neighbor, stop waiting to exhale. Some of you probably remember a very popular movie based on Terry McMillan's book, Waiting to Exhale. The story centers on four female friends living in Phoenix, Arizona, navigating through careers, family, and romance. Savannah, Gloria, excuse me, Robin, and Bernadine bond over the shortcomings in their love lives, namely the scarcity of good men and their relationships with men and one another. In the novel and the film, Terry McMillan skillfully sketches a portrait of what it means to be black, single, and searching. I remember that movie because the year that that movie was released was 1995. I was 35 years old, standing on the threshold of 36, and I could resonate with the title because I knew all too well what it meant to be black, single, and female. Not just black, single, and female, but also a preacher and a recently installed pastor. And like the women in the movie who were holding their breath, waiting and wishing and hoping for the day that I too would find love and know the joy of companionship or marriage, I too was waiting to exhale. For you see, I had witnessed and experienced firsthand the stigma attached to singleness toward myself as well as others. I've been interrogated by well-meaning church members and relatives who wanted to know when my big day was going to come. I'd grown weary of going to weddings and being there when it was time for the bride to toss the wedding bouquet. I was actually glad that I was called to preach and move from being a bridesmaid to an officiant, because it gave me an excuse, come on here, to escape that terrible moment. I learned that financial stability, a life of integrity, spiritual and professional training were no substitutes for a ring on one's finger or a hyphenated name. In a culture and in the church where marriage was often lifted up as the ideal and for some the only legitimate lifestyle, I found myself living in a holding pattern, hoping that the right one would come along to deliver me from the captivity of singleness and lift the cloud of stereotypes and inadequacy that so often accompany singleness. Because despite my fervent prayers, God seemed to be out of touch with my existential situation. And I'm sure that there are those of you who are here like me, whether your issue is singleness or something else. You will agree that sometimes life can take on the appearance that God is out of touch with our world. If we look at the 24-hour media news cycle, repeatedly playing a stream of images that suggests this is so, whether it is the sexual misconduct, as Dr. Whatley has already said, of one presidential candidate, or the emails of another, or whether it is the flooding in Florida, Baton Rouge, or North Carolina, or bodies that are constantly being found in Haiti, or shootings in urban cities every week, theft by business professionals who scapegoat minimum wage employees out of their job and steal from others without even getting close to a prison cell. Or whether it's contaminated water in cities, I'm sure that you will agree with me that there are times when it seems that God may seem to be out of touch with the world, let alone our personal world. And I want to suggest and suspect that the characters in this text today must have felt that God was miserably out of touch with the realities of their world. You see, although they were the people of God, they were living in exile. Somebody say exile. Most of us know that the textbook definition of exile refers to the geographical displacement of Jews in the Old Testament. But even more so than geographical displacement, the exiles experienced a loss of a structured, reliable world which gave them meaning and coherence. And they found themselves in a context, in a situation, where their most treasured and trusted symbols of faith were mocked, trivialized, and dismissed. These people articulate their dismay in Psalm 137. Many of us are familiar with it when they said, "By the rivers of Babylon, there we sat and we wept when we remembered Zion. We hang our harps on the willows in the midst thereof. For there they that carried us away of captive required of us a song, saying, sing us one of those songs of Zion." And the reply from these exiles was, "How shall we sing the Lord's song in a strange land?" They were not in a good place. They were in a place of waiting. They were in a place of anticipating. You might say they were waiting to exhale. But it was in that place of exile and captivity that God chose to communicate with them through the prophet Jeremiah. And in the form of a letter, Jeremiah wrote a letter to this defeated, weary, captive kinsman. The captives had been carried away from their homeland to a strange place, a place where they hated the way that their lives had turned out. And the only thing that they really wanted in all of the world was to go back home. But God speaks through the prophet Jeremiah to tell his people in so many words, look, I know you don't like the arrangements. I know you don't like the situation. I know you don't like the reality of where you are right now. But I hate to share this bad news with you, but you're going to be in this place for a little while. He says to them in so many words, get comfortable and stop listening to false prophets who deliver pseudo prophecies and promises of a premature restoration. Because things are not going to get better. They're not going to change for a long time. Jeremiah wrote them a letter about living with things that could not be changed. And he writes to them about making the best out of a bad situation. Dr. Fred Craddock suggests that when we read Jeremiah 29, we are reading someone else's mail. And truthfully, this letter was written thousands of years ago to captives in a distant place. It's someone else's mail, not ours. But I will suggest to you this morning that the longer we read it, the more we get the feeling that this mail, though addressed to these captives, is also our mail. Because the letter that Jeremiah wrote is a very personal letter to us. It's a letter about living with situations that are not ready to change. And some of us know about living with situations that have not changed. Singleness may not be your issue, but some of you have come to worship this morning and you're living with realities that just won't seem to change. That the more things change, the more they remain the same. You have prayed. You have pouted. You have thrown temper tantrums. You have pleaded and made promises to God. You've even threatened to boycott. But despite your threats, despite your temper tantrums, despite your praying and your pouting, things won't seem to change. Some of you who showed up for worship this morning are living in a situation for which there is no immediate resolution. And as if it's not bad enough, Jeremiah says to the people, and he says to some of us who wrestle with this issue of singleness, is that things are going to get better, but not right now. In other words, he suggests that deliverance is coming, but not now. That release is coming, but not now. And the question that many of us often ask ourselves, particularly people of faith, how do you deal with a right now situation when you're serving a not yet God? Oh, come on, don't look at me funny. Some of you came this morning and you're dealing with a right now situation, but God is not in any hurry to deal with that situation. How do we live when we're in a right now situation with a not yet God? Do we boycott? Do we fire God? Do we walk off the job? Do we turn in our discipleship card? Do we cancel our membership? Can we agree this morning that some facts are hard to take? Some realities are difficult to embrace, particularly when we get to a point where we have to face the hard facts that life may not always turn out, come on here, the way we plan. Jeremiah's facts are hard to face, and there's no immediate resolution because, according to Jeremiah, their captivity is going to end, but it will not end anytime soon. I see in this text a message, a thread of insight for those of us who are living as singles in a world of couples. I see a thread of insight for those of us who are living as singles in a world that's built for couples. Bicycles are built for two. In restaurants, when you go to eat, if you're by yourself, they always try to seat you at the bar as if you are one person and don't deserve to be sitting at a seat with more than one chair. What do you do when you find out you're 35 and it looks like marriage is not coming? That not only is marriage not coming soon, come on, but that it may not come at all. What do you do when all of your friends are not only married, but now their children are having great-grandchildren, children? And it looks like if you do get married, you may be the only mother or father in the Social Security office with a baby buggy. What do you do when your biological clock is ticking and it's not going to stop ticking so that you can one day have children? What do you do when you come to grips with the possibility that marriage might happen? Y'all ain't saying nothing, but it might not happen right now. And what do you do when you come to grips with the possibility of growing old without companionship and or without children? In other words, the question that I'm raising is, what do you do when life doesn't turn out the way you plan it? Can I get some witnesses this morning who know I'm telling the truth, that life doesn't always turn out the way you plan? I can stand here today and tell you now without crying that 34 years ago, I had other plans. I was like Natalie Cole. I had love on my mind. I had marriage on my mind. I had children on my mind. I'd even decided that what the gender and the sex of my children were going to be. They're going to be three boys, and all of them were going to have the first initial of their father's name. I tell you, 34 years ago, I had other plans. Marriage was in my plans. A different career path was in my plan. A different life was in my plan. But my life, as you see, has not turned out the way I planned. I'm 56 years old, never been married, don't have any good as I look, still don't have a husband. Good as I look, smart as I am, gifted as I am, intelligent as I am, as financially stable as I am, 34 years ago, nobody could have paid me to believe that I'd be walking the path that I'm walking right now. Somebody here knows what I'm talking about, that life doesn't always turn out the way you plan it. Whether you deserve it or you don't deserve it, life doesn't always turn out the way you plan. And sometimes you've discovered that things are not going to change. But I want to suggest that Jeremiah offers a word that is instructive in this text, not just for singles, but for anyone who is in a place where life didn't turn out the way you planned it. Jeremiah essentially says, look at here, things ain't gonna change soon. But in the meantime, look at somebody said, but in the meantime, stop waiting to exhale. That's really not what he said, but that's the Pastor Gina Stewart translation. Stop waiting to exhale. Stop putting your life on hold. As bad as this time may be, I've come to tell you that there is a reason for where you are. And there is a possibility that can come out of where you are, even though it's a place that you don't want to be. Jeremiah says to the people who are in captivity, he says, God says to the people through Jeremiah that I have you there for a reason. I have you there for capacity building. That in this in-between season, God help me preach this, there, you're there for a reason. You're there for capacity building. Somebody say capacity building. In other words, in this meantime, in this in-between time, it doesn't have to be time of futility. It doesn't have to be time that's wasted. It doesn't have to be a time that you feel like you're marking time, but it can be a time for capacity building. God says, even in this season, I still want you to grow. Just because your marital status hasn't changed, it doesn't mean that you can't change. Just because it seems that your options are few, it doesn't mean that you cannot grow. It matters not where you are or where you live or what age you are. The idea of finding a future spouse is a topic that never seems to leave the conversation for singles. Whether you're single, never been married, divorced, widowed, or separated, the focus on marriage is something that is shoved down the throats of individuals from the time that we are in our teens. And while it may seem innocent and fun, the pressure that is placed on us in today's culture to get married can be overwhelming and it can be harsh. And some of you probably felt like I used to. We fear that we are missing out on God's best. We feel that we're missing out on God's plan because we're not married. I can remember a time when I said I was going to wait and buy my house because I want to buy a house with my husband. I can remember when I would hold off on buying large purchases for myself. Y'all looking at me real funny. Because I was waiting on the right companionship or the right person to show up. I can remember when I'd hold off on buying jewelry that I wanted. Y'all won't talk to me this morning. Because I was waiting to exhale. Like an airplane in a holding pattern that's supposed to be landing at its destination but keeps circling the airport. There's probably nothing worse than just flying in circles and being denied permission to land. Because holding patterns, somebody know, can be frustrating. Holding patterns make us feel frustrated. Holding patterns make us feel left out and looked over and feel like second-class citizens. I'm about to shut up my shoes. They make us feel incomplete and inadequate. You didn't choose the situation that you're in, and there's nothing that you can do about it. The truth of the matter is you can do something about it because you can settle. Come on here. You can just marry somebody so you can satisfy your desire for companionship. But I've learned that a piece of a relationship is not better than no relationship at all. I've learned that you can learn how to speak over yourself and tell yourself that I'm fearfully and wonderfully made. While you're circling, while you're orbiting, God says I've placed you there for capacity building, that you can grow, that you can be active, that you can make something out of yourself, that you can pursue your dreams, that you can buy your own mink coat, buy your own car, buy your own diamond ring, buy your own house, buy your own real estate. Y'all ain't saying nothing in here to me. Look at somebody said capacity building. He said, I put you there to grow, that this can be a time for you to grow. With an election looming over us and all kinds of insanity, y'all ain't saying nothing. That we're watching on the television and the possibility of a presidency, I won't call any names. If you don't have anything else to do, you can go volunteer at the poll. Make sure that folks vote in this election so that we don't find that the progress that we have

So God says this to Jeremiah. He says, tell them to build houses and settle down. He says, tell them to plant gardens and eat what they produce. Watch the text. He says, marry and have sons and daughters. Find wives and sons and give your daughters in marriage so that they too may have sons and daughters. He says, increase in number. Somebody say increase. That means grow. He said, don't decrease. In other words, don't let this season be a season that you end up worse off than you were 5 years ago. Don't let this season of waiting take you back to where you used to be. Don't let this season of waiting cause you to diminish in your faith and struggle in your relationship with God. Don't let this season of waiting end up causing you to decrease, but instead grow. Use it for capacity building. Do not decrease, but increase. And seek the prosperity of the city where I've called you to be captive. In other words, bloom where you planted. In other words, pray to the Lord, because if it prospers, you're going to prosper too. In other words, what I'm suggesting to somebody is, don't let your singleness hold you back from accomplishing great things. And don't let the consuming topic of marriage ruin what God has in store for you right now. Because can I let you in on a secret? There are single folk that want to be married, and there's some married folk that wish they had your life. Y'all ain't saying nothing. They ain't gonna say it out loud. They're not gonna put it on blast. They're not gonna put it on Facebook. But things are not always what they seem. And then remember that Miriam, the great prophet in the Old Testament, was not married. Remember that Jeremiah was not married. Jeremiah, the writer of this book, was not married. The apostle Paul was not married. Anna, the widow in the Gospels, sat in the temple for many years as a widower. Ezekiel's wife died and he lived as a widower. Mother Teresa never married. Corrie ten Boom never married. And before we forget, lest we forget, Jesus, the Son of God, the Savior of the world, was not married. So don't allow the meantime to stop us from growing. Not only will it be a time for their capacity, not only will it be a time to increase, but there will be a climax, Jeremiah says, to all of this. Because the good news of their captivity is that singleness and that their captivity doesn't have to have the last word. And that's all I came by to tell somebody this morning, that you don't have to wait to exhale. Because contrary to what the culture may say, contrary to what others may imply or suggest, singleness doesn't have the last word for our lives, that we are still fearfully and wonderfully made, that we are still the apple of God's eye, that we are still accepted in the beloved, that we are still somebody because we've been made in the image of God. Can I tell somebody today, you don't have to keep waiting to excel, but you can go ahead on and breathe. You can go ahead and live your best life now. You can go ahead and take a trip. You can go ahead and go and see the world. You can go ahead and live your best life now for God. Oh, if you never get married, the good news is that your marital status doesn't have the last word. The God that we serve, the God who sits high, the God who is in heaven, the God who never sleeps nor slumbers, the God who made us, the God who was writing down the plans for our lives, says, I got good plans for you. He still has plans for you in spite of your marital status. There was a time when I thought that I didn't have any plans. There was a time that because my heart had been broken so much that I thought that there was no future in store for me. There was a time because I believed the report of the culture and the report of friends and the report of colleagues and even church members more than I believed the report of the Lord. But thanks be to God that I got myself together and I found out what God says about me. And what he says about me has nothing to do with my marital status. As a matter of fact, it has everything to do with who I am in God. And he says, I know the plans that I think towards you. They are plans for your welfare. They are plans to prosper you, to give you a hope and a future. Is there anybody in here this morning that can get excited that God still has plans for your life in spite of the fact that you may be single and you may never get married? Look at somebody and say, I sure hate that. I remember when I had to come to grips with the fact that I may never get married. The same year I was 35 years old, the same year I had been called to pastor a church, the same year is that year that I came to terms with my singleness. And

rushing to get married. Y'all ain't gonna talk to me today. Not that I stopped praying that I would have companionship, because you know all of us want companionship. Come on here, talk to me, somebody. All of us want some eye candy on our arm every now and then. Even if we have to rent a date, we want some eye candy that we can take to a dinner. We want some eye candy that we can take to Christmas holidays. Come on, y'all ain't saying nothing. We want to be able to say, this is my so and so and so and so, and we want to say, hey, this is, come on baby, let me fix your plate. All of us want to be able to claim somebody as companionship. But the truth of the matter is that sometimes things don't change. And the question is, how do you live when you don't get what you want? How do you keep serving when you don't get what you want? How do you keep loving God when you don't get what you want? For many people, all of us have that one thing that we have prayed about that we didn't get what we want, because nobody gets everything that they want. Just ask the couple that has the financial stability to raise children, but they struggle with infertility. Just ask the single person that has everything going on, good looks, brains and beauty, intelligence, financial stability, but they can't seem to find that soulmate. Just ask the person who has prayed for a loved one to live and they died anyway. Nobody gets everything that they want. Just ask the pastor who has the credentials, has the vision, but their church won't seem to grow. In spite of their abilities, in spite of all of their church growth models, nobody gets everything that they want. How shall we live in the meantime? How shall we live when we're in a holding pattern? The answer is found in the text. He says, make the best out of a bad situation. He says, build houses. Come on here. He says, get married. He says, settle down and build houses and seek the welfare of the city. I wish I had a few people in here that know that you can make it when you learn how to make the best out of a bad situation. I wish I had a few people in here that could just testify that whether you're single or married, or married or single, whether you're divorced or separated or widowed, you learn how to make the best out of a bad situation. And you discover that you could still live and not die. I wish I had a few of you in here this morning that could give God some praise that even though you didn't get everything you wanted, God gave you just what you needed. He gave you peace in the midst of a storm. He was your bridge over troubled waters. He was the lover of your soul. He gave you favor and let you walk under open window, some under open heaven. Somebody here knows that God will take care of you. Be not dismayed. Whatever betide, God will take care of you. Beneath his wings, I wish I had some singles that could help me praise him. I wish I had some singles that have discovered that life is still worth the living just because he lives. And because he lives, I can face tomorrow. Because he lives, all my fear is gone. Because I know who holds my future. And life is worth the living just because he lives. Why don't you just throw your head back and say, I don't have to wait. I can go ahead and live now. I can go ahead and serve now. I can go ahead and praise him now. I can go ahead and dream now. I can go ahead and live my best life now, because tomorrow is not promised. And I don't want to look back and have a life of regrets. And so my advice to you, my counsel to you this morning, is that in the meantime, stop waiting to exhale. Go ahead and make peace with your situation. Make peace with your status. And say to the Lord, like I had to say to him, whatever way it goes, whether I'm married or whether I die single, everything is already all right. Do I have anybody in here that can give him praise? Look at somebody and say, it's already all right. Might not get what I want, but it's already all right. Might not ever be married, might not ever have grandchildren, might not ever have children, but it's already all right. Because God has you in a place where you have the potential to grow. You know what? I don't have any children, but I've grown in parenting. Because what I've discovered is that even though I never had a birth child, I got more children than I can take care of. Y'all ain't saying nothing. I've discovered that there are still children that even though I'm not a
their biological mother, they still need nurture. They still need to have faith ministered to them from another generation. I've discovered that even though I'm not married, I have the opportunity to be a blessing to somebody else's child. To send somebody else's child to college. Y'all ain't saying nothing to me. To pay some tuition for somebody. I wish I had somebody. I've discovered that God is using, Lord have mercy, I'm about to shout out my shoes. Because I didn't think I would ever live to this point, to get to this point where I would be able to stand here and tell you that it's not so bad if you're by yourself. And if some of us would tell the truth, we like our lives. Look at somebody and say, I like my life. The problem is we get frustrated because other folk got a problem with our lives. But today is your day to get delivered from other folk and be free to be who God has made you to be. Why don't you clap your hands and give God glory? Look at somebody and say, make peace with the situation. Make peace with the situation. Make peace with the situation. Stop waiting to exhale. Because whether you're single or married, here's the peace that God had to help me to get. He still has plans for you. Oh, y'all don't know when to shout. I said, whether you're single or married, He still has plans. Everybody's path is different. Everybody's assignment is unique. He says, I still know the thoughts that I think towards you, says the Lord. They're thoughts for your welfare, Lord have mercy, and not to harm you. Thoughts to give you hope and a future. Come on, give Him praise in here. I said, come on and give Him praise in here. I said, stand to your feet and give Him praise in here that you got a hope and a future. I'm going to my seat, but you know that word, I believe, is the thoughts I think. The word think translates to a word that really means to weave. And if you know anything about weaving, if you've ever watched anybody weaving one of these oriental rugs, if you've ever had the opportunity to see it, whether you saw it live or whether you watched it on YouTube, you know that the weaving of a rug is an interesting thing. Because when you look at the backside of what the weaver is doing, it looks like the weaver doesn't have a clue to where he's going. There's a yellow thread here and a red thread here and a blue piece of yarn there and a yellow piece of yarn there. But if you look at it on the backside, it doesn't seem like it has any direction. And that's the way some of us look at our lives when we're singles. That's the way some of us look at our lives when we're in a place of holding, when we're in a holding pattern, when we're in a place where we don't necessarily want to be. But if you go over and look on the top side of the rug, you'll find that the weaver is weaving a beautiful pattern. I've come to tell you that that's what God is doing with our lives. When you look at the backside of our life, there's a yellow thread here and a red yarn there and a purple yarn there and a blue yarn there. Ah, but you're looking at the backside. I dare you to flip it and look at the top side, and you'll find that God is weaving a story that the angels won't be able to sing. Come on and give God some praise that He knows the plans that He thinks toward you, plans to prosper you, plans for your welfare, plans to give you hope and a future. You don't have to wait to exhale. You can go ahead and breathe, because the God of the creation is still Lord over singles, and He's Lord over Mary. Put your hands together and give God some praise.

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8: 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Transmitting from 1,000 feet above Dry Prong, Louisiana, to all of Senla.
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10: Thank you, Brother Pastor, for asking me to come to this city.
11: Yes.
10: And to your church. Thank you for extending to me the courtesy of this preaching place. I'm very grateful for the presence of my brother preachers of the gospel. Your presence means more than tongue can tell. I'm grateful to Pastor Pleasant for his presence and that of his people. It is a delight to see amongst the preachers Pastor Britt.
11: Amen.
10: And Pastor Scott.
11: Amen.
12: Yes, sir.
11: Amen.
10: For the presence of all of my brother preachers.
11: Yeah.
10: I am most grateful.
11: Amen.
10: Some weeks ago, Sister Odessa Jackson a member of the Good Street Church was hospitalized with a brain stroke. She was hospitalized for about a week. And then she died. on my way home that Saturday morning, I was reading a newspaper. And I read, among other things, Peanuts. And that day, in delivering the eulogy, I mentioned what I had read. And named Peanuts. A member of my church bought a book entitled Peanuts and gave it to me. And the other day, whilst looking through that book, I read an encounter between Lucy and Charlie Brown. Charlie Brown was trying to explain to Lucy this matter of Indian summer. And Lucy's reply was that Indian summer is a device or trick of the Indians to defeat the cavalry. And then Lucy went on to tell Charlie Brown that she was going into the business of making cartoons. Charlie Brown said, "I suppose you intend by these cartoons to point out the faults in our government so that we may improve our way of life." But Lucy said no. "I just want to ridicule everything." You know people, and I know people, who are not at all interested in improving anything or anybody. They just want to ridicule everything and everybody. You and I know people who are not at all interested in helping to make conditions better. They just live from day to day to ridicule, to criticize, to sneer, to poke fun, to make light of everything. I was in a revival at Mount Zion Church in Seattle, Washington. And during that week, the Grand Masters of the Prince Hall Masons from both the northern and southern jurisdictions met in Seattle, and Dr. Sam McKinney spoke to these men at a noonday luncheon. And during the course of his address, he referred to a bumper sticker he had seen that read, "Love America or Leave It." And Dr. McKinney said a better statement would have been, "Love America and change it." Not love it or leave it, but love it and change it. Some people are not at all interested in changing anything. They just want to ridicule everything. Now, my scripture is in the Gospel of Luke, the 19th chapter, the first 10 verses. Luke tells us that Jesus entered and passed through Jericho. I think I heard Dr. D.E. King say that Jesus went about doing good, whereas most of us are just satisfied to go about. Wherever Jesus went, he was on a mission. Wherever Jesus went, he had a purpose. Wherever Jesus went, he was on kingdom business. So he enters, according to Luke, and passes through Jericho. Now at Jericho there was a man by the name of Zacchaeus.
0: All right, come on, preacher.
10: This man was the chief amongst the publicans. I take it that he had others working under him. I take it that he had others under his supervision. I take it that he outlined the duties or set up the job description of others. He was the chief amongst the publicans. And it says that he was rich. Well, now, we do not hold that against him. The fact that he was rich. There isn't anything wrong with possessing some of this world's goods. We just have to keep in mind that God owns and man possesses. We do not own anything. God owns all. God owns and man possesses. Zacchaeus was chief amongst the publicans in Jericho, and he was rich. And he sought to see Jesus, who he was. Now, we have to give him credit for seeking to see Jesus. We have to give him credit for desiring to see Jesus. Whatever his reason was, we must give him credit for wanting to see Jesus. And for the very fact that he sought to see Jesus puts him in the category of a wise man. Whoever desires to see Jesus is wise. Whoever wants to see Jesus is wise. You recall in your reading when the Savior was born that wise men came from the east to see Jesus. Oh, brothers and sisters, wise men still come to see Jesus. Wise men and women, girls and boys, still come to see Jesus. Jesus entered and passed through Jericho. And there was a man residing there by the name of Zacchaeus. And this man sought to see Jesus, who he was. And he could not for the press. He could not for the crowd. He could not, for the crowd was in his way. He being little of stature, the crowd posed a problem for him. He being little of stature. Yes. The crowd presented a problem for him in his attempt to see Jesus. Oh, brothers and sisters, God forbid that you and I should ever get in the way of anybody's seeing Jesus. God forbid, yes, that you and I should ever pose a problem for anybody with a desire to see Jesus. Oh, brothers and sisters, God forbid that you and I, by conversation or conduct, by lip or by life, by precept or example, should ever pose a problem for anybody with a desire to see Jesus. Now, I don't know how you feel about it, but I do not want anybody to have to look around me in order to see Jesus. I do not want anybody to have to look over me in order to see Jesus. I want to be the kind of man. I want to be the kind of Christian. I want to be the kind of preacher that people can see the Master in me and through me. Lord, I want to be a Christian in my heart. I want to be like Jesus in my heart. Oh, brothers and sisters, yes. If we are the children of God, then the unsaved ought never to have a problem on our account in seeing Jesus. Well, yes, this man Zacchaeus, being little of stature, yes, found the crowd to be a hindrance to the carrying out of his desire to see Jesus. And the Bible says he ran before. Yes. Oh, brothers and sisters, his running before shows his determination.

where we are, and he starts with us where we are. Yes, he starts with us where we are and ought not to be, and he carries us to where we are not and ought to be. I'm so glad he comes to us where we are. Long time ago, a man was up a tree, and out on a limb in more ways than one. But Jesus came where he was, and looked up and saw him, and called him by his name, and told him to hurry up and come down. For today I must abide at thy house. I love him, for he is a today Savior. Oh, brothers and sisters, we have some people poking fun at the churches. We have some people making light of the preachers of the gospel. We have some people accusing the preachers and churches of peddling on otherworldly religion. Well, I'll admit that it is otherworldly, but it's also this world. For the Jesus whom we represent is a today Jesus. And anybody who is saving Jesus until he comes to die is missing so much. For Jesus is not somebody to save for a dying hour. Jesus is somebody to walk with. Jesus is somebody to talk with. He is a right now Jesus. He is a today Jesus. For you see, right now, I am a child of the King. Right now, I am born again. Right now, I have eternal life. Right now, my name is written down in glory. Right now, I feel the prayer wheel moving in my heart. Right now, yes, Jesus is real to me. For I come to the garden alone while the dew is still on the roses, and the voice I hear falling on my ear, the Son of God discloses. He walks with me, and he talks with me, and he tells me that I am his own. And the joy we share as we tarry there, none other has ever known. Oh, brothers and sisters, I'm so glad. Yeah, he is real to me. I can tell you this evening, I know by experience that Jesus is on the main line. Tell him what you want. If you want your soul converted, tell

what you want. If you want your sins forgiven, tell him what you want. If you want your body healed, tell him what you want. Long time ago, yeah, Jesus told a man, make haste and come down, yeah, for I want to go home with you. I tell you, brothers and sisters, if you haven't done it, you ought to take Jesus home with you. Take him home with you. Yeah. Well, he can move out confusion and move in peace. Take Jesus home with him. Reestablish the family altar. Take Jesus home with you. He can move darkness out and move light in. Take Jesus home with you. Well, he can move hatred out and move love in. Well, it takes the presence of Jesus to make a home in a house. We've got a great many houses, but we do not have too many homes. For you see, homes are not made of brick and mortar.

And colored televisions. Homes are not made of washing machines and dishwashers. Homes are made of peace, and homes are made of love, and homes are made of kindness, and homes are made of mutual confidence, and homes are made of respect for one another. Well, oh, brothers and sisters, long time ago, Jesus told a man, hurry up and come down, for I'm going home with you. And the Bible said he made haste and came down. Well, you know Zacchaeus climbed up one way, but he climbed down another way. He climbed up a sinner, but he climbed down a saint. He climbed up weak, but he climbed down strong. He climbed up guilty, but he climbed down justified. He climbed up a child of the devil, but he climbed down a child of God. He climbed up, yeah, filthy, but he climbed down cleansed by the grace of God. He climbed up crooked, but he climbed down straight. He climbed up sick, but he climbed down whole. For you see, when you meet Jesus, a change takes place. I don't know how you feel about it, but I heard somebody singing, what a wonderful change in my life has been wrought since Jesus came into my heart. I have light in my soul, for which long I had sought, since Jesus came into my heart. Well, I've got to close now, but I want you to notice, when you read this, you're going to find the Lucy crowd. For when they saw Jesus going home with Zacchaeus, the Lucy crowd all murmured, saying that he was gone to be guest with a man that is a sinner. Oh, brothers and sisters, you know, it just seems that they would have been glad to have seen Jesus going home with Zacchaeus. It just seems that these people would have been delighted to see Zacchaeus going to his house with the master. It just seems that these people would have been happy over the fact that Jesus and Zacchaeus got together. For you see, I feel that those were the same people who had criticized Zacchaeus for being what he was. Those were the same people who had talked about him for being what he was. Those were the same people who had talked about him for living the life that he lived. And now, when he has a chance to be better, now when he has a chance to do better,
instead of rejoicing. The Lucy crowd is murmuring instead of rejoicing. The Lucy crowd is complaining instead of rejoicing. The Lucy crowd is criticizing. Oh, brothers and sisters, you got a Lucy crowd in every community. You got a Lucy crowd in every church. You got that crowd that never does a thing to improve conditions. You got that crowd that never does a thing to improve what they call the bad people. They just sit around and criticize everybody. They just sit around and make light of everything. They just sit around and murmur about everything. You got a Lucy crowd in every church. If the pastor preaches, he preaches too long. If he doesn't preach, he doesn't preach enough. If the pastor preaches and nobody joins the church, he doesn't have any influence. If he preaches and somebody joins the church, he just pulling them in. If he preaches and the crowd doesn't come, he doesn't have any influence. If he preaches and the crowd does come, they wonder what this one's coming here for and what the other one is coming here for. You got a Lucy crowd in every congregation. Yeah, you got the crowd that never does a thing to improve anybody or any condition. They just live from day to day running other people down. They live from day to day criticizing other people. They live from day to day ridiculing everything and everybody. But I'm so glad that Jesus didn't come to ridicule. I'm so glad that Jesus didn't come to criticize. I'm so glad that Jesus didn't come to run anybody down. I'm so glad. Yeah. Jesus put it in the record why he came. For Luke 19 and 10 said the Son of Man is come to seek and to save that which was lost. Oh, brothers and sisters, Jesus didn't come to ridicule. He came to rescue. Jesus didn't come to ridicule. He came to reconstruct. Jesus didn't come to ridicule. He came to resurrect. Jesus didn't come to ridicule. He came to remake. Jesus

Jesus didn't come to ridicule. He came to revive. Jesus didn't come to ridicule. He came to rejuvenate. Jesus did not come to ridicule. He came to raise. Jesus didn't come to ridicule. He came, yeah, to reshape. Jesus didn't come to ridicule. Yeah, he came to save.

of God. Yeah, he saved me. He's still saving. Yeah, if there's an unsaved person here this evening, he will save you. He will snatch you as a brand from the burning. I know he will. He'll write your name in the Lamb's book on high. If you come to him, a change will take place. For I know so, for I heard the voice of Jesus saying, come unto me and rest. Lay down. Lay down thy weary one, lay down your head upon my breast. I came to Jesus as I was weary, worn and sad, and I found in him a resting place, and he had made me glad. I heard the voice of Jesus saying, behold, I freely give living water. Thirsty one, stoop down and drink and live. And I came to Jesus and I drank of that life-giving stream. My thirst was quenched. My soul revived, and now, I live in him. I'm so glad he didn't come to ridicule. He came to rescue. He rescued me. He saved me. He lifted me. Savior, he walks with me and he talks with me when my soul is weary. Yeah, I just steal away and fall on my knees. Yeah, and the Lord lifts up my bowed down head. I'm so glad he didn't come to ridicule. He came to rescue. I know he did. He rescued me. He revived me. Yeah, when my soul is weary and when the day is dark and the night is dreary, he comes and revives my soul again. And then this last thing about this man in Jericho. The Bible says he was little of stature. After he met Jesus, he was still little of stature. Physically, he was still little of stature. But he was big in another way. He was big morally. He was big spiritually. Yes, he was. Well, now,
this same man, Zacchaeus, used to get up every morning. When he first started doing that, his wife didn't pay him any attention. But after the years went by,

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6: VOM workers in Uganda helped Okware Martin open his new Bible to Psalm 1. 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After washing up, he sat down with his new book while the workers moved to other homes in the village. Returning 6 hours later, Martin had not moved. He said, "I can't stop reading. Every word I read invites me to read more. I pray I come to know more about this God." At the Voice of the Martyrs, we echo that prayer for all those to whom we give Bibles. For more from Uganda, go online to persecution.com.
7: You know, I like the old songs. I like them because back in the country, my grandfather was my pastor, and many days when they were getting ready to have that old revival meeting, when my grandfather would make his way up in the pulpit, look out in that country church, and he didn't have a real strong voice, but he would sing those old songs. They would be getting ready for the revival meeting. It seemed like in my mind, I can hear him sometimes singing.

in month 8 of the I Commit to Pray campaign, the voice of the martyrs is praying persecuted Christians are able to rejoice in their suffering. Acts chapter 5 describes how the jealous Sadducees had the apostles arrested because they had been healing the sick and drawing great crowds. The apostles were flogged and ordered not to speak of Jesus in public. Upon their release, they celebrated. Not because of their freedom, they rejoiced, verse 41 says, because God had counted them worthy to suffer disgrace for His name. For more on the I Commit to Pray campaign, go online to persecution.com.

ladies and gentlemen, the gospel is on your radio. 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K223BI, Greenwood, Shreveport, 92.5. KQJO, St. Joseph, Natchez, 99.3. He's a wonder. And the gospel continues to grow. Praising the Lord. In Senla and in Miss Lou.

0: This is God's Spoken Word with Prophet Johnson Lee Simpson, Jr. and Sister Luella Simpson of Alexandria, Louisiana. And now, today's broadcast.
1: Praise the Lord, praise the Lord, praise the Lord, out there in radio land. This is Johnson Lee and Luella. Praise the Lord, hallelujah. We are God's Spoken Word, trailblazers for Jesus. We're coming to you in no other name but Jesus. Praise the Lord. We're going to begin with prayer. Hallelujah. Father, your name, Jesus. We ask you to open up the hearts of the people, Lord, yes, that they may hear and understand and believe what the word is saying, Lord. In the name of Jesus, bind the enemy on every hand, Lord. Open up the blind ears so they can hear what the word is saying to the church today, Lord. Look on all them, Marie family, our children and their children and everybody else out there. A special prayer, Lord. The whole world, we need prayer, Lord. Amen. From the White House to your house, from the White House to my house, Lord. We need prayer. We need prayer, Lord. We need the people to wake up.
2: Yes, Lord.
1: And wake up and let them know time is drawing now. We thank God for this prayer and bless my wife as she bring forward the word in Jesus' name. Well, praise the Lord. My wife says she got a word. She got a word for us this morning. And we thank God for my wife. Hallelujah. And I'm going to read the scripture for her. It comes from Revelation, the 3rd chapter and the 20th verse. It says, "Behold, I stand at the door and knock. If any man hear my voice and open the door, I will come into him and will sup with him and he with me." In the name of Jesus. All right, baby. The head is on you, baby. It's on you. Man. Hit it, hit it.
2: Jesus is standing at the door knocking.
1: Uh-huh.
2: Let him come in.
1: Yeah.
2: I tell y'all, it's time to come on, get baptized, do your name, filled with the Holy Ghost, yeah, evident, speaking in tongues, uh-huh, walk holy, talk holy. Jesus said, be holy, he's the Holy God.
1: Uh-huh.
2: Jesus is coming.
1: Yes.
2: Jesus standing at the door knocking.
1: Yes.
2: Let him come in. He's going to come in and save you,
1: uh-huh,
2: and fill you with the Holy Ghost and get baptized in Jesus' name, filled with the Holy
1: Ghost. Go.
2: And evident, speaking in tongues,
1: say, say,
2: walk holy, talk, amen, holy. Jesus said, be holy, he's the Holy God.
1: Amen.
2: We got to be holy every day of our life.
1: Yes.
2: Walk holy, talk holy, look holy, smell holy, be holy. Like God said, be holy.
1: Amen.
2: Time to stop backing. It's time to stop lying. It's time to stop shacking. No. It's time to come on and get saved.
1: Yes.
2: Thank you, Jesus.
1: Hello.
2: Women, it's time to come on and get saved. Take off that makeup. Take off that lipstick. Stop dyeing your hair. Stop putting on that makeup. Take off that lipstick. Take off those earrings. Cover up your boobs. Take all those paints. Put on a slip walk around your belly. He said, be holy. Women, we got to be holy.
1: Say, girl.
2: I love him. I love him. I appreciate everything he already done for me and my husband.
1: Uh-huh.
2: I love him. I won't take it back because he been good. Jesus is standing at the door knocking. He want to come in and save you. Hallelujah. I tell you, God is knocking, y'all. Come on, get saved. That's not hard.
1: Amen.
2: That's the best thing that ever happened.
1: Say, girl.
2: I got saved, baptized in Jesus' name, filled with the Holy Ghost, evidence, speaking in tongues,
1: yes,
2: running for my life, and I ain't got tired yet.
1: Yes.
2: I'm going to keep on running till Jesus come. I made a bow to the Lord. Yes, Lord, I'll serve you till the day I got. My soul said yes, Lord. My soul said yes,
1: amen,
2: Lord. I preach your word, Lord. I do whatever you want me to do.
1: Yes,
2: say.
1: Lord.
2: My soul said yes. Yes, Lord, he's standing at the door knocking. He want to come in.
1: Amen.
2: He want to save you.
1: Amen.
2: He want to fill you with the Holy Ghost. It's time to be saved. It ain't time to stop shacking and backbiting. Mm-hmm. It's time to come on and live for Jesus. He's on the way back. Time is winding up.
1: Yes.
2: Jesus on the way back sooner than y'all think. Time is winding up. It's time to come on, get saved.
1: Come on.
2: Baptized in Jesus' name. I tell you, I thank God for my husband. I thank God for everything he's doing, for how he keep on blessing us over and over again.
1: Yes, Lord.
2: Hallelujah.
1: Woo!
2: Thank you.
1: Amen.
2: Jesus.
1: Amen.
2: Thank you, Jesus.
1: Thank you, Jesus.
2: Go ahead.
1: Praise the Lord. Thank you, Jesus. Hallelujah.
2: Thank you.
1: Jesus is knocking.
2: Amen.
1: He's knocking at your heart. He wants you to come in, because he said in the word, I would that none perish, all come in, have to repent. He wants you to repent.
2: Yes,
1: he give me a change. My scripture said, whom he love, he chastened. He's trying to run you down because he don't want nobody lost. Oh, thank you, Jesus. That's why he died on the cross on Calvary. That's why he hung and died. He didn't do nothing wrong. Wasn't nothing wrong about it, but he came. Wasn't nothing wrong that he did. But he cut shut now. God spoke the word. Good God, him out. And the word became flesh. And that flesh was Jesus. Cut shut. Came down and got in the belly of a virgin named Mary. And she bring Jesus into the world. Hallelujah. And John the Baptist come along and said, Hallelujah. She shall bring forth a son, and his name shall be Jesus. He shall save his people from their sin. I'm glad he died for me. I'm glad he hung on the cross. I'm glad he bled for me. That's why you got to come on in. Stop lying. Stop whoremongering. Shut now. Come on in. Quit being a hypocrite. Quit being a stumbling block. Thank you, Jesus.
2: Thank you, Jesus.
1: We are witness for Jesus. We both tell everybody. He said, make known my deeds. Hallelujah. Let them know it's time and winding up. And I'm going to say this. And I've been saying it for a while. The next event is the rapture.
2: Amen.
1: He coming back. He coming back. He coming
2: word.
1: For a church. Good God Almighty. He coming for a church without a blemish, without a rancor. I'm shut now. Y'all heard about you don't dot every I and cross every T. If you get caught like that, you're going to be lost. Good God Almighty. Blessed are they that have part in the first resurrection. Second, have no power. He coming up. He looking for a holy people,
2: amen,
1: a sanctified people, sir. A one that went back to been baptized in Jesus' name, been filled with the Holy Ghost, and living a sanctified life every day. Ain't no part-time. Every day.
2: Amen.
1: Ain't no few. Every day. Ain't no every Sunday. Every day. You got to be holy. Thank you, Jesus. That's why he said in 1 Peter 1, 15 and 16, be ye holy in all manners of conversation. That word conversation means conduct. Your conduct ought to be holy.
2: Amen.
1: Your attitude ought to be holy. Your action ought to be holy. The way you dress, the way you act, the way you treat people, supposed to be holy. You supposed to have shot now. Your home supposed to be holy. Your house supposed to be holy. Good God, the clothes you put on supposed to represent Jesus. Thank you, Jesus.
2: Amen.
1: He said, I'm knocking. You got to let me in, though. One thing I found out, if you see that picture of Jesus standing at the door, ain't no door knob on his side. How he ain't going to come in on his own? You got to let him in. Come on, let him in. Thank you, Jesus. He said, I shot now. How he love you.
2: Peace
1: I
2: Lord.
1: Love you. How I died for you. I suffer for you. How I shot now. That's why you got to come on in. Leave it alone. Put it down. Quit it. Y'all know you're wrong. Y'all know you're in sin. Quit it. Too many hypocrites out there. Too many false prophets out there. For Jesus said in the 24th chapter of Matthew, hallelujah, beware false prophets. They come to you in sheep clothing, but underneath they're raging wood. They greedy. False prophet. Folk lying to folk. Tell me you're going to get $1 million. Lying to folk. Say, give me $1,000 and God going to bless you. Lying to folks. Say, in 7 days you're going to get this. I know no prophecy. That's shouting the prophecy. Thus said the Lord. A prophet to tell you what the Bible said, what the Lord said. If the prophet don't line up with the word, you need to leave it alone. I shut him. Jesus spoke against false prophets. Isaiah spoke against false prophets. Isaiah called them dirty dogs, greedy dogs, dumb dogs. He just shut him. Jeremiah spoke against false prophets. We got to know and know that you know who's standing before you.
2: Amen.
1: You got to know who's teaching you. You got to know who's leading you. For Jesus said, if the blind lead the blind, good God am I. Ew! Shout out now. If the blind lead the blind, whoa, hallelujah. They all going to fall in the ditch, and that ditch is hell. But he said, I stand at the door, and now, ain't this beautiful?
2: Amen.
1: He don't want nobody lost. He don't want nobody. That's why he went on the cross. He don't want nobody lost. And y'all half-stepping, and you wish you watched it, and you love the world. Lord was telling me the other day, the people, they love the world. They come to mind. That's why John, that's why Paul said over in Romans 8, to be come to mind and deaf. Thank you, Jesus. It's going to lead you to hell. You find preachers walking around town in different places. They don't represent Jesus because on their hat, they got that ball team. On their jersey, they got the ball team. The tennis shoe, they got that ball team. When you go and appetize Jesus, thank you, Jesus. And when you talk to some of them, they don't talk about Jesus. They talk about what the Saints doing, or what the Cowboys doing, or what the alligator doing, or what somebody doing. Tell me what Jesus doing. Shout now. Testimony service. Did Jesus hear you? Did Jesus deliver you? Did Jesus save your husband? Did Jesus save your wife? Or is Jesus dealing with your children? Tell me what Jesus doing. Because he come to say that with his laws. That's why he said, knock. Y'all got to let me in. Hang on, break in. Shout tight now. He that he that come to God must but believe that he was a water. No, that those who didn't seek him, you got to seek him. That's why he said in Matthew 6 and 33. Seek ye first the kingdom of God, and it'll rise you there. All these things will be added to you. You ain't got to pay for no new house. You ain't got to pay for no horse. You ain't got to pay for no Cadillac. You ain't got to pay for no home. You ain't got to pay for no good job. All you got to seek him, he going to do it. Shout out now. Yes, he said, you be faithful over a few things. I make you ruler over many. But he knocking on your heart. He knocking because he want to come in. Yeah. Shout out now. He want to fill you with the Holy Ghost. So many people send up in church don't have the Holy Ghost. So many people send up in church say they got the Holy Ghost, but they don't speak with tongues. Good God, am I? That's the only way that you can receive the Holy Ghost. Just like they did in the second chapter of Acts, they spoke in tongues. After the Spirit gave them utterance. Thank you, dear. Shout out now. They first repented, went down in Jesus' name. Oh, thank you, Jesus. You got to have it, like the Bible said. But he knocking. Now shall he knocking. He knocking. You got to let him in. Let him in, saints. Let him in, preachers. Let him in, teachers. Let him in, choir members. Let him in, deacons. Let him in. Good God Almighty. Behold, I stand at the door and knock. Hit it, baby, hit it.
2: Stand at the door knocking. It's time to come on, get saved. Jesus is knocking at the door. Come on, let him in. He want to save you. He want to baptize you. He want to fill you with the Holy Ghost. He want to do everything that he do for you. It's time to love the Lord with all your heart, all your mind, and all your soul. I love him more and more every day, and I won't take it back.
1: Uh-huh.
2: God been good to me down through the year. Every chance I get, I'm going to praise my Jesus.
1: Yes.
2: I'm going to praise him. Hallelujah.
1: Almighty
2: Hallelujah.
1: Jesus.
2: Thank you,
1: praise
2: Jesus.
1: Praise him.
2: Glory.
1: Enter to the, come
2: thank
1: on and
2: you,
1: praise
2: Jesus.
1: Him. Y'all won't praise
2: thank
1: the Lord.
2: You.
1: They'll come to church and sit
2: thank
1: there.
2: You.
1: Won't even praise the Lord. They won't get up and clap their hands. They done trade God in for the word. Hallelujah. But when sickness hit, when death hit, when trouble hit, then they're going to holler on Jesus. They want Jesus to come to the rescue. One scripture said, over in Proverbs, I love at your calamity. I mock you when your fear comes. I'm going to mock you. I shot now because you don't want me. You used me. You don't want me. You don't want to give your life to me. Thank you, Jesus. But you got to come on in and do like the Bible said. Live for him. Shot tot now. We supposed to be a witness everywhere. Our light supposed to shine so men can see our good work and glorify Jesus Christ, which is heaven. We serving a mighty God.
2: Amen.
1: We serving a good God. You want the healing, but you don't want the healer. Hallelujah. How about shot now? You want him to bless you, but you don't want to bless her.
2: You
1: want to use her just like a woman use a man. Hallelujah. How about shot now? She use him for the money and the thing that he can buy. How shot now? But she don't really want him because she did. She wouldn't cheat on him. She went running around on him. Thank you, Jesus. That's why a lot of people do God. And they use him for the healing. Help me, Lord. Hear me, Lord. I got a bad report. Hear me, Lord. The doctor said I got 5 months to live. Hear me, Lord. The doctor said I got diabetes and I got this here. Hear me, Lord. He want God to heal him. Cut God him, but you don't want to serve him. You don't give yourself to the Lord, but he's steady knocking.
2: Yes,
1: he's steady knocking for you to open up that door and come on in. Ain't but one way to come in. Like my wife said, you got to repent of your sins.
2: Yes.
1: And you got to be baptized. You got to be baptized. In Jesus' name.
2: Jesus' name.
1: Hallelujah.
2: Thank you, Jesus.
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2: 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It's that name if you're going through anything. 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
1: Circling the globe with the glory of the gospel, this is the Movement of Christ broadcast, featuring the teaching ministry of Dr. John E. Montgomery II. Preaching the uncompromised word of God, Dr. Montgomery is pastor of the Greater King David Baptist Church, Baton Rouge, Louisiana, and ministers to the needs of all people through the love of God. 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
2: I want to revisit the book of Jude, if you don't mind. I want to go back and deal with our privileges once again. I'm led there, and God has some more to say about this word. Jude, I want to commence reading at verse 20. But ye, beloved, building up yourselves on your most holy faith, praying in the Holy Ghost, keep yourselves in the love of God, looking for the mercy of our Lord Jesus Christ unto eternal life. And of some have compassion, making a difference, and others save with fear, pulling them out of the fire, hating even the garments spotted by the flesh. Now unto him that is able to keep you from falling, and to present you faultless before the presence of his glory with exceeding joy, to the only wise God, our Savior, be glory and majesty, dominion and power, both now and ever. Amen. You may be seated. Once again, I want to look at our privileges as we walk through this word of God. It's so laden with principles and with privileges that the people of God must recognize as Jude write this short but powerful letter to the church. And how he mentions so many wonderful things, but time would not allow us to delve into all of them. So the last five verses is where I'd like to focus for the time that we have today. Now, the first thing that you need to know is that you as a believer have privileges in the Word of God, in the will of God, and the way of God. One of the things that you must recognize as well as understanding your privileges, you also have the power to function in them and not only be blessed in them, but be a blessing in them. And that's so important because, again, there are times in our lives God will put us in positions and situations where if we understand our privileges and if we practice them, we will be a greater blessing in those times when we desire to be and many times don't realize how God has intended us to be because we really don't know his word. How many times have you been in a situation, maybe somebody died, maybe someone has called you and they've, been distraught and they wanted a word from the Lord from you. And you couldn't tell them nothing but hold on. Hang in there, God's going to work it out. And you really couldn't go to the word and really share anything with them or understand your privilege as a believer to know that there are some things you can do with the saved and with the unsaved. And Jude explores this, and I want to do this again and look at it again, beginning at verse 20. Look at what he focuses on. First of all, one of our privileges is building up our faith in God. Listen to what he says at the beginning of verse 20. But ye, beloved, talking about the born-again believers, building a continual process up yourselves on your most holy faith. Now, your most holy faith is God's faith. And so here's what you need to realize. You should ever be growing. You should ever be moving to another level. You should ever be increasing in your most holy faith or the God kind of faith. That should never reach a place where your faith plateaus out and you never go beyond that point. When you cease to grow in the faith arena, you cease to see God's mercies and God's favors and God's graces move to another level in your life because God can only meet you where your faith level is. That's why the Bible says, without faith, it is impossible to please him. Now, I don't care how much churching you do, how much prayer service you go to, how much singing you do, how much all of that you do. None of that pleases God like having faith in Him. And you build up your most holy faith by the Holy Word, and then you begin to operate in that reality. So that's a constant building block. You should always be going to another level. You should always be moving up a little bit higher. God will allow you to go through one thing and then through another thing, and it always keeps preparing you for the next level and for the next level. And before you know it, you look at you're way up here and you wonder how you got up there. It's because you took one step after another step after another step, and before you knew it, you were. How many of you grown in your faith where you can see, you look back at a time and say that what you could take now, you couldn't take, you couldn't have took or taken 2 years, 3 years, 10 years ago? You know it, but what you don't realize is it's been a constant building process. And so now when you look at what you can take and what you go, you, that was the time somebody said something, you couldn't hold your peace. I mean, they couldn't even finish the sentence for you, just brrr. Now you look at them like, I remember when I was foolish like that. Just say first thing come to my mind, but now you know how to hold your tongue. You know how to hold your peace. You are a peacemaker now, not a peace breaker. I mean, you've grown, and that's how, again, through your challenges and through the Word of God, you are increased continually. Something else I want you to see. In that same verse, it also says, praying in the Holy Ghost. Now look at this now. You're building up your most holy faith. That's the faith of God, or the God kind of faith. But then the next portion of that verse says, praying in the Holy Ghost or in the strength of the Holy Spirit. You see, one of the things that the believer has got to come to the knowledge of is that your prayers, as the old saints used to say, won't even get past the roof if it's not saturated with the power of the Spirit. Because you're not praying just in the natural realm with the verbal hearing or the ocular comprehension. You are praying when you release these words from your mouth into the spirit realm. Now here's what you need to know. That when you pray in the Spirit or in the strength of the Spirit, the power of the Spirit, your prayers are assured to be answered by God, because number one, David has already recorded that if you regard iniquity in your heart, God's not going to hear you. So your most holy faith is going to line your prayer life up with the Spirit of God, and you're going to pray according to the Word of God. And when you pray according to the Word of God, the Spirit of God takes God's Word and your prayer, joins them together, and lifts them up to God and causes what you have said to come to pass, because your faith and praying in the Holy Ghost or the power of the Spirit of God assures the believer that God not only hears your prayer, but God answers your prayer. It's your privilege to pray in the Holy Ghost. It's your privilege to pray in the Spirit. It's your privilege to know that the Holy Ghost will take your utterances and He'll do with them that you cannot do yourself. And that's important for the believer to understand, because we need to be careful what we let leave from our lips. Because what you don't understand is your prayer does not have to be positive. Your prayer can be negative, and you'll have the negative fruit of your prayers. Your prayers does not always please God when you say things out of His Word or His will or His way. And the Holy Ghost will not usher mess up to God. If it doesn't line up, God's not going to honor it. He's not under warrant to honor it. So here's another thing. When you're praying in the Spirit, let me tell you what the Spirit of God will do. The Spirit of God, if you are praying under the unction of the Holy Spirit, if you're praying in the strength of the Holy Spirit will lead you into what you really ought to pray for. You know, we have prayers that we have to ask God for whatever our needs are and what our situations may be, etc. And that's our privilege too. But as a believer, we also, as God's vessel in the earth realm, have the right for God through His Spirit to lead us into those things that He would desire us to say. Now here's what you need to know. As a vessel of the Lord God, as a vehicle in the earth realm, part of your voice is to speak and to say what God wants you to say. And the Holy Ghost will give you the things to say, even in your prayer life. You need to know that some burden, some problem, some war, some experiences will not be won and fought just in the earth realm, but in the spirit realm. If you're going to overcome the enemy, you're going to have to learn to do it in the spirit realm. You're going to learn how to pray in the spirit, in the power of the spirit, so that when he gets it and does it in the earth realm, then when it comes back here, it is done, because whatever is bound on earth is going to be bound in heaven. Whatever is loosed on earth is going to be loosed in heaven. But you've got to realize that though it seems as though it starts in the earth realm, it really starts in the spirit realm. And so your spirit must know and understand how the Spirit of God works and be anointed to pray in the Spirit of God. I want you to look at verse 21. Keeping in the love of God is the thing he's talking about here. Keep yourselves in the love of God. Keep yourselves in the love of God. Well, what is Jude talking about? Keep yourselves in the love of God. It literally means to keep yourselves close to God, where you feel his love and you experience his love and you are an extension of his love. You see, the further you get away from the fire, the less heat you feel. The closer you get to the fire, the more heat you feel, and the more you're warmed quickly. And listen at this, the further you stay away from God, the less you experience the love on the level that he wants you to experience it. So listen at this. Jesus tells us in the Word of God to love one another what? As, even as he has loved us. Well, here's what you need to realize. If you're too far from his love, you're going to be too far to impart the love. If you're not close to him, you're not going to share the love the way, because you're not receiving the love the way he wants you to receive it. So it's important to realize the only way that God can make you what he wants you to be is if you're close to him. The only way that men will know that you are my disciples is if you have loved one to another. Why is that important? Because love is of God. And the people of God are also extensions of his love. And so since people can't see God, but they see us, they ought to see the love that God has in us. And that love that he has in us ought to be extended to those who can't see him, but who sees us. That's why the word declares, you know, God said, how can you say you love me whom you've never seen and hate your brother whom you see every day? The word says you are a liar. Truth isn't in you. I really love the Lord, but I can't stand her. She make me sick. No, you lying, my sister. You lying, my brother. Because if you loved God, you'd even love your enemy. And so you got to get close to God to love your enemy, because the love that God has that's shed abroad in your heart will be extended to you. It ain't your love. Let me be clear about this. It's his love. Now, I mean, y'all sitting here acting holier than thou. Can I just be real right now and ask you a question? Do you really in yourself think you can love those folk that hate you, talk about you, low rate you, hang your name on the street? Do you really think in your love you can love them? See, the ones you ain't shaking your head are afraid to tell a lie, because I know. You can't do it. You're human. The natural nature will not let you do that. Retaliation is all a part of the natural physical man. To get back on somebody who's done you wrong, all that's natural. You can't do that with your love. It is limited. You don't believe it? Let somebody get up and just smack you on one side of your cheek. Which you say, oh, praise the Lord, glory. Like, what? Oh, no, it's on now. You gonna, women, y'all gonna, you ain't gonna give them chance to do pop. That's being real. That's the natural side. When somebody does you wrong, the natural thing is to do them back. It happens without you thinking many times. Except when you're walking in the spirit. And a flag will immediately go up. Lights will come on. Holy Ghost will hold your tongue in your hand. Yes. And you're like, Father, give me strength. Increase my faith. Peter thought he was asking a big thing of Lord. If my brother offended me 7 times, shall I forgive him 7 times? He think he's doing a big thing, brother. I said, no, man, you got it. That's too little, Peter. And when he got through, he said, Lord, 70 times 7. Increase my faith, Lord, because you know I'm a short-tempered brother that I go off at a moment's notice. And that was Peter's problem in the flesh. And it's many of ours as well. Road rage is another growing area in our country. We ain't always know there's road rage. We just know that old so-and-so cut in front of me. You just gave that much in and they edged in. If you wasn't afraid of messing up your car, you'd have rammed them on in. Talking about, I wish I was in one of those big old trucks. I'd run right over them. I know I ain't just talking by myself, because I sometimes feel that. I feel that. Oh, they see what you're riding and they want you to hit them from behind. And if you ain't careful there, bro Wilder, you might stick up some hands that got some fingers missing. Ooh, glory. Listen, if you will. Now, one of the things I want you to see, because it's your privilege to be able to keep in the love of God, and that's important. But look what it says, looking for the mercy of our Lord Jesus Christ unto eternal life. So you are looking for the mercy of God. You are not only looking for it for yourself, but you are looking for it again to extend to others. You're going to see how Jude flows on through with this same thought. Why is it important for you again to understand that? Well, first of all, when it says, keep yourselves in the love of God, looking for the mercy of our Lord Jesus Christ unto eternal life. Do you know that salvation is connected with mercy? And it is the mercy that God gives us continually that keeps us where God wants us in spite of ourselves. And so that mercy, again, is when we don't deserve it. You know, we don't deserve grace either, but grace is the first time, if you will. Mercy is the over and over again time. Grace sets you up to get mercy. You got to come into the family to get that salvation that is sustaining through grace and the faith of God. Listen, his faith was strong enough to save you, but his faith is strong enough to sustain you. And that's where mercy comes in and plays its role as well. And it is even unto eternal life. God's word has already declared his mercy endureth till what? All generations, forever. That's what God wants us to look to. Because when you miss it, the devil, the first thing he'll do is pounce on you. And try and make you take your focus off of God, what God has for you. Believers do not have a license to sin, but here is the fact, we do. Let me tell you another interesting fact. All do. And if you're trying to tell me you don't do, I'm telling you, you do do. Because the Bible says all have sinned, come short of the glory of God. That's in the first place. That's the first problem. You missed it in the first place. So even when you get another chance, John picks it up and he says, if you say you have no sin, that's present tense. First chapter of 1 John says, if you say you have no sin, you're lying. The truth isn't in you. Because again, we sin by omission, commission, and volition. And in one of those three arenas, we are in a present state of sin. Unforgiveness. They're not all moral sins. Some of them are spiritual sins. There are some things God's told you to do. Some things God told you to hold on to, you let go. Some things God told you to release, you're still holding on to. There are some places God told you to go, you're like, not today, God. I mean, there are things that you've got to realize that are sins, because James said, when you know better and don't do better, it's sin to you. And so when you come into the knowledge of the truth, you've got to realize then again, you have got to line your natural man up with the word of God. And that can't happen until the spiritual man understands his place and position with God. And so when you look at that, you'll see how, again, that eternal life is in Jesus Christ. And then look at what the word says, verse 22. Manifesting the compassion of God is what I want you to see. And of some have compassion, making a difference. Do you realize that you are going to bless people and make some people see God in a whole new light when you have compassion on them? You see, it really doesn't make a whole lot of difference to people who you say you are and what you say you are until they see what you do and what you are. In other words, when you walk the walk and not just talk the talk, then that means many times they will be impacted by what they have witnessed about you. Not what they've heard, but they witnessed. In other words, if a man is hungry and you come there trying to preach the gospel to him, and you have the means, the wherewithal to feed him, and do not feed him and waste his time preaching to Jesus, and his stomach is competing with your voice, he ain't hearing you. Now, when you have compassion and stop trying to be holding thou, you know, you want to witness to him, the Spirit of the Lord say, you know, get him something to eat, take him, get something to eat, whatever, provide that for him, and you do that, I'm here to tell you, he will hear you a whole lot easier after his stomach is not making such loud noise. When you help somebody by the way God's Spirit leads you to and show compassion on them, they will hear you a whole lot quicker and see God working through you than you can ever imagine. And some people, you will make a difference in their lives only by showing the compassion of Christ. Jesus was ministering to a large crowd, and it was getting late in the evening, and he turned to the brothers and said, where can we buy bread? And they're like, Jesus, do you see all these people out here? Then we ain't got but 200 penny worth in the treasury. Jesus, I ask you how much money we had. I ask you, where could we buy some bread? Now, the miracle of the feeding of the 5,000, not including women and children, was because Jesus had compassion. That miracle came out of compassion. The disciples said, Lord, if you let them go right now, some of them can get to a store and get them something to eat. Jesus is like, no, we're going to take care of them, because some of them will get weak, won't make it home. Some of them got longer ways to go than others. We're just going to feed everybody. And so there was a lad there who was hawking his wares and shouted out, I have 2 small fish left and 5 barley loaves. Get it while it lasts. And 200 penny worth was far more than he needed to purchase that little bit of food. And then the Lord took it in his hand, blessed it, and broke it and gave it out. And making the men sit in numbers of 50, he gave everybody sufficient to eat. Listen to this. Till there were 12 baskets full left over. His compassion drove him to be a blessing to the people that could not be a blessing back to him. And see, when you are compassionate, you're not looking at trying to do something for somebody who can do something back for you. So it's kind of like, you know, I'll loan you $5 if you can pay me back. But compassion is God will speak to your heart. You might not even know that person. And he might put it on your heart and give them $20. You know you don't know them. You don't know that you'll ever see them again. But if the Lord told you to do it, according to Proverbs, you made a loan. Listen, by giving that person what God told you to do, God has taken out a loan with you. And I got you. I need you to know God's going to pay you back with dividends. The Bible says, cast your bread on the water. After many days, it's coming back. But let me ask you a question. Have you ever seen bread, I don't care what kind of bread it is, hit water? Do you know what happens to the bread after a minute or so? It expands. I'm trying to tell somebody, you can't give out anything that's going to be a blessing and it's not going to come back expanded. That's the principle of God. Listen at this. Let's walk back through the word again. I want you to see something else. Because it says, again, verse 23, and others save with fear, pulling them out of the fire, hating even the garments spotted by the flesh. Now, notice here, some people you will have compassion on. God's going to speak to your heart, and you're going to minister to them in a compassionate spirit. You're going to save them. You're going to win them. You're going to witness to them in that kind of spirit. But there are going to be others who have been so messed up and are so out of it, and they're going to be in a house, if you will, and talking about in the world of sin, in a place where they are on their way to destruction. And God will show you them. And it's just like the rescue stories you see and hear. You know, people crash and somebody stops, the car's burning, and the rescuer goes in there and pulls that person out. Well, listen at this. This person is unconscious, or this person is helpless, can't get out of that by themselves. Do you think they're really going to object to you helping save their lives? No, and especially if they are unconscious of the situation, they will be glad that you helped save them. See, some people are so messed up in this world that they don't realize how messed up they are. And so he likens it to a house being on fire. And you being a rescuer, you go in with, again, the intent not to stay in there, not to have fellowship in there, not to make conversation in there, but to go in there and pull that person out of there. And my question to you is, are you going to take your time doing it, or are you going to rush on in there, get them, and get on out of there? You ain't going to go up and say, oh, man, they had some nice stuff up in here. Lord, have mercy. Oh, you here, huh? Well, because you can get caught in the fire and the house burned down and catch you in it, correct?
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0: This is KAYT, Gina, Alexandria. 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
1: 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It's time for Reverend Eugene Stevenson Ministries. 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
2: You should not teach in this language. And behold, you have filled Jerusalem with your doubt.
3: Oh, yeah.
2: And intend to bring this man's blood upon us.
4: Wow.
2: Then Peter and the other apostles answered and said, we are to obey God rather than man.
5: Man.
2: I want to talk for myself. And let's do it. Again. Let's do it. Again. Here we have two old broke preachers in chapter 3 on their way to church. I'm gonna say it again. Two old broke preachers. They have two nickels rubbing together. But I'm going to tell you something. When the hand of the Lord is on you, you got more what you need. But my Bible says, I'm going to go a little further in Ezekiel. The hand of the Lord was up on Ezekiel.
4: Yes, sir.
2: And God asked Ezekiel, the prophet, can these bones live again? Ezekiel couldn't say yes. And he couldn't say no. He said, Lord, thou knowest. Because God knows all things. I'm talking about, let's do it again now. You know, it's a funny thing. They had that song out, Pastor Clark, about let's do it again. Y'all remember that song? Back in the day. I'm talking about the old time. I'm talking about the time when the old folks used to sit on the gallery and chew their back. Huh? And they used to have them $5 cold drink. Hog head cheese. I'm taking y'all way back. Because I'm old school. And that's the best way. Because the Bible says in Jeremiah 6:16, thus said the Lord, stand in the way and seek and ask for the old way.
5: Which is the good way. Come on,
2: what the book say? It said on Jeremiah 6:16. Write it down. It's in the Bible. It's whatever. But back to the text. These old broke preachers was heading to church at the ninth hour. That's chapter 3.
4: Yeah.
2: Because Jesus had told him over in John.
5: Yes, sir.
2: He said, Peter, do you love me?
6: Uh-huh.
2: Feed my sheep.
6: Feed my sheep.
2: But Jesus was trying to tell him that you're going to die a horrible death and you're going to go through some stuff. Because Peter had cussed them folks out. You remember that.
4: Yeah.
2: Huh? Uh-huh. But then he came and preached to 3,000 souls and they were saved. Hey, amen. So I'm trying to help you, let you know God can use anything. I call him a junkyard specializing in junk. And so here we have these two old boy preachers. They had laid this boy at the gate called Beautiful Preacher. And I don't know who they were. I guess it was his kinfolks. You know how kinfolks are. They want some money.
5: Yeah.
2: I don't care if they're crippled, broke, whatever. They want some money. You got to pay these bills. And so that's the way it was there. They laid him at the gate. And he was asking for some money. Over in 3. I'm trying to bring you up the fact. But I heard Peter and John were together. See, because Jesus had told them, he said, tarry in the city of Jerusalem until you endure with power from the Most High. In other words, you got to have power to preach the gospel of Jesus. So Jesus had told him over in Luke, he said, tarry in the city of Jerusalem until you are endued with power from on high. And they got the Holy Ghost. See, so you got to have the Holy Ghost to preach the gospel. They don't hear about it up there. But no. Pick down, pick down. And so what happened was, Peter and John told those boys, say, silver and gold, we don't have. That's in 3. But Peter said, look on us. He gave them something better than money because the boy was couldn't walk from his birth. But they say, in the name
5: of Jesus. Name of Jesus.
4: Yeah.
5: Yes, sir.
2: Y'all
5: tell it,
2: pal.
5: What he done for y'all today?
2: I tell you what he done for me. He woke me up this morning.
4: Yeah.
2: Broke me in my sound right now.
4: Yeah.
2: Put running in my feet.
4: Yeah.
2: Clapping in my hand.
4: Yeah.
2: I'm telling you one thing else. The Bible says I lift up my eyes to the hills.
4: Yes, sir.
2: From which come my help?
4: Yeah.
2: Lord, my help come from the Lord. You say heaven?
3: Lord, man. Lord,
2: man. Back to the text now. Let me get back to the text. Now, what happened was they tripping about three.
7: I ain't got that much time.
2: They tripping about three. So over in four, the Bible says Jesus told those boys. Boy, Jesus up, man. In the book of Luke 12, 11, and in the book Mark 13, 11. Go read. This is about to be told out. He said, when you go before the council, you're not going to premeditate on what you have to say in that hour. But Jesus knew what he was talking about. What you know about our life. That's why I said I can't help but to preach, because let me tell you, God's been too good to you, Jesus. I don't know about nobody else. I don't know about, but God's been good to me. And I know one thing, if I have to dance all by myself, I'm going to dance all. Because I know I'm talking about eternal life one day. He's been good to y'all too. Because if he hadn't, you would be sitting on these pews. And so what happened was the council in chapter 4. Now they went from 120 to 5,000. That's in Acts 4:4. They put them in prison. They say, well, we can't do nothing but this. You know, it don't take a whole lot of people to have church, Pastor Clark. It just takes two or three that's lifting up the name of Jesus. And God be right there in the midst of it. So now they say, look what they say, Pastor. They say they hear and they unlearn. We know now nothing can happen. But the ignorant Pastor William. And the unlearned. But you've been with you. How do you know when you've been with Jesus?
3: That's enough.
2: You ain't got to tell nobody you know rocket science. You ain't got to say I'm a Christian. You just got to let your life down wherever in God's place. Ain't no job. I'm on a job. Boy, those devil lay away on them jaws. Wait, who I'm talking to? Somebody up here on them jaws. Huh? I'm telling you the truth, right? Right? Yeah, I ain't on sugarcoat. I'm going to tell you just like it is. Because the Bible says, St. John 8:32, you should know the truth.
3: The truth shall be free.
2: So now here we are. Peter had said, because Peter, you know what thing about Peter? Peter cussed them folks out, but Jesus told him in Luke 22:31. He said, Simon, I prayed for you. Because Satan had desired to sift you as he
4: prayed.
2: He said, when you are strengthened, strengthen your brother. Luke 22:31, don't read anybody throw it out. Right. But let me tell you something. Jesus was in the garden and praying for Peter because the devil was going, and the devil tried to sift us that week. Praise up in here this evening and say, thank you, Lord, for praying for me. Took a little time to, you know, pray for me. Because I want to thank God for praying for me. Because I could have been left dead, sleeping in my grave. But God stepped in and helped me. I don't know who else I'm talking about. He helped me. So now, here it is. In chapter 5.
3: Yes, sir.
2: But now, in 4, the end of 4, the people prayed for the apostles. That they receive the Holy Ghost. And not only did they receive the Holy Ghost, that they'll speak the word of God with boldness. And they began to lack one thing. Didn't nobody, you know, lack nothing. Everybody had in common. And they came and laid the gift at the apostles' feet. That's in 4:31. Don't read it in the Bible. But now you know in 5, here they come. Ananias, lack. That's cool. You know, when you lie to God, you're in trouble. You know, God will get you enough, huh? You might not come one way, he'll come another way. They lied. But now, in the 13th verse of this chapter, Peter was so full of the Holy Ghost, the Bible says they brought people out on couches, sick, full of disease. And even the shadow of Peter passing by, healed.
3: Full of the Holy Ghost.
2: Bible said, the Sanhedrin Council, Jesus had told them, you ain't going to premeditate what you have to say. So, the Sanhedrin Council, and you would let them know, it ain't the people, Pastor Clark, that killed Christ and that's at Jesus. It's the church folk.
4: Come on, Pastor.
2: Them people that drink and wine, they ain't doing nothing. They ain't worried about y'all, us.
7: That's
2: they trying to get their drink on.
7: That's
2: and they trying to smoke their weed, whatever. They wasn't trying to kill no Jesus. But it was the church. Pharisees.
7: Yes.
2: They come to him and say, you know, this woman bent over.
7: Yeah.
2: 18 years, 13 chapters of Luke, that was verse, bent over, baby. Just come to church, bent over. 18 years.
7: Yes, sir.
2: And Jesus said, woman, thou art Luke. They got mad.
7: Yeah.
2: What they got mad for?
7: Mm-hmm.
2: You know what I'm saying? People get mad with you when you're doing good.
7: Yeah.
2: So I learned to do good. And then we talk to them, because they
7: were
2: talking to you good. Talking to you good. And then long.
7: That's right.
2: So what I'm trying to say is, what I'm talking about, let's do it again. Whatever you're doing for the Lord, keep on doing it. Keep on doing it. Keep on saying, Lord, give me some more to tell somebody about. Give me some more energy to tell somebody about the goodness of God. Give me some more to tell about what you have done for me. Give me some.
7: Yes,
2: some more.
7: Yes,
2: I know the Lord is good.
7: Yes, sir.
2: I've tried it myself.
8: All right.
2: He never failed me.
9: Amen. Amen.
2: But anyway, back to the text. Let me go back to the text. Now, the prison was shit. That's the car. That's the wood.
8: Yes, sir.
2: That's the car.
8: Yes,
2: the prison door was shit.
8: Yeah.
2: But watch what it say. But the angel, 19, of the Lord. Open the door.
7: Yes.
2: They got 16 souls at the door. With spear, I can see them. Standing outside. Kill anybody. Kill a dead dog. But God, when the magnificent said, let me tell you something about God here. In the fourth chapter of Luke, in about the 28, 29, 30 verse, Jesus had told him, look, the Spirit of the Lord is upon me. The Lord is anointing me to preach to God. No, he went on to say all that, and they got mad at him, and they tried to throw him off a cliff.
7: Yeah.
2: Yeah.
7: Yeah.
2: But he went through.
8: Yes, sir.
2: Ain't God good?
7: Yeah.
2: You can't kill that man. How you gonna kill? How you gonna be here? Okay. You know all about you. But back to the chair. Back to the chair. Go stand. Look what the angel said. Go stand and speak in the temple. To the people, all the words of this life.
7: Yeah.
2: And he goes on to say, now, the prison doors we found shut. Them rats, they want to tell the standing dogs what to happen. You know, you got rats on your dog. Watch everything you do. I'm talking to somebody in here, huh? I'm talking to somebody in here. You got some, even the neighborhood, you got some people watching when you go to your car. Know how many steps you go to your car. Know how many steps you go up. Y'all living in the front, but I'm telling the truth.
8: Yes,
2: I know one thing. They watch me. Watch me downtown.
7: That's why.
2: When I get to my car and everything, talk about me. Let me tell you something. If you ain't been lied on, if you ain't been talked about, if you've been persecuted,
7: yeah.
8: Come on,
2: man. You can say one thing. If you got Jesus in your heart,
7: yeah,
2: and you living for the Lord, you're going to be talking. You're going to be lying on me. You're going to be ridiculed. Because I know one thing. The same people that shake my hand and say, I'm for you, them the same ones that tell me. They have a song called Backstab. Y'all know that song?
7: That's fine.
2: Don't tell a lie. Y'all know that? Oh. Back to the chair. Let me go. They say, then came one told, look at 25. Then came one told them, saying, behold, the men whom you put in prison are standing in the temple teaching the people. Uh-oh.
8: Yeah.
2: Saying the gospel. They mad now.
7: Yes, sir.
2: That's the long. They mad.
8: Yes, sir.
2: Yeah, they mad. Oh, Lord. Yeah, they mad. You know, because they didn't do nothing, but God did something. And when you fight against God, you gonna do. Watch what happened. And they brought them, like Jesus said in Luke 13, Mark 13 and Luke 12, when you stand before the council, when they had brought them, they set them before the council. And they before the council. See, the council is they had money, they They had prestige, but they didn't have God. You know some people like that? Donald Trump, I know for sure like that. Hello? I know for sure he like that. And all the yeah. Now watch this, man. Because the same thing make you glad, it's going to make you cry. The Bible says in Galatians 6:7, be not deceived. God is not mocked. For whatsoever man soweth, Pharaoh, I know Pharaoh, he thought he was going to get away.
7: Yeah.
2: God whooped his brother.
7: Beachella,
2: God whooped his brother. Here, God whooped his butt. And guess what? God will whoop Donald Trump butt sooner or later. All you got to do is just sit there and watch. Because I know there's a God says hi and look like. Amen. Back to the text. The text said, and they brought them and set them before the council. And the high priest asked them, saying, did not we straight, look what it say. Did not we straight that they demanded that you should not teach in his name?
9: Yeah.
2: We killed him. Mm. We don't want to be bothered with him. That's what they say. That's what the world said.
9: Yeah.
2: Everybody say that you should not teach in name. And behold, you have filled Jerusalem with your doctrine. But you just saw people getting healed.
9: You
2: just saw people being delivered. You just saw people being on alcohol, how they've been delivered. You just saw people that had palsy and they did and then they were delivered. So why do you want to go with these two? And one more two. Peter and John.
9: Yeah.
2: They turned the city, Pastor Wood, upside down.
9: Upside down.
2: It don't take no whole lot of people to get God's business done. You know, I asked the choir to make a government. That's okay. I know one thing. God is funny. Serve the Lord, I pay off after one. I don't care who you is, what you is. Serving the Lord, I pay off after one. No. I ain't shucking in jazz. Because God don't take no, like the motherfuckers say, I'm not taking no wooden nickel, not these days and times. Because God knows death is like on every hand now. Oh yeah. And when you close your eyes, you lift your eyes up again, you're going to either be in hell or heaven. I don't know where you want. I want to be where the streets are paved with gold. I want to be where there's peace. I want to be where there's peace. I want to be where there's peace.
9: Yes,
2: you want to go there?
9: Yes,
2: I'm going to go there where the devil is. Too much hot. It's hot. Man, I was cutting the grass there. I was sweating like I was going to the electric chair. Wow.
9: Here.
2: I hope I don't go there. I'm trying not to go.

0: I'm just a church here. I know somebody's church. And she's tripping and fumbling and telling all troubles. And watch this here now. Watch this here, Jacob. Not only that she had an issue of blood, because all those got issues. But anyway, let me go through that for you. Let me tell you something else. Another thing that happened. She had 12 years of bad luck and trouble, but I heard that Jairus had a little daughter 12 years old. Jesus in the 5th chapter of Mark, if you want to read. And then Jesus was dealing with that lunatic boy living in the graveyard. I know God can handle your situation. Whatever you're going through, this month, God. Clean up woman. Yeah. Wipe down the problem for that song. But I know a clean up man. Do more than what Betty White can do. I know a man that can make with a man whole. I know a man that can turn. As I close out. That's all right. Ain't gonna be long, Father. Let me tell you, Pastor. Look what happened. That's all right. Peter said in Acts 5:32, he said, we are witnesses of these things. And so also is the Holy Ghost, whom God has given to them that obey him. In other words, we full of the Holy Ghost. And when we full of the Holy Ghost, you can't do nothing against us. Because God got his hand on us. Myself, Pastor Clark. If you look down a little further, here come Gabby, doctor of the law, full of the spirit, educated, and told him, say, look, leave these boys a little space. Because it's many people that done all this kind of stuff, and you know it lasts a little while. He said, but if you're fighting against these boys, the day of God, you ain't fighting against them, you're fighting against God. And your hand. Hands too short to fight against God. Yes. So I just want to thank the church to notice that God is.
1: Yes.
0: I say God is.
1: Yes.
0: My hair is done.
1: Yes.
0: God is.
2: Come on, finish up your head,
0: pal. A skeleton in a time of storm. I know that the Lord did it because he lived down on the inside of me.
2: Yes.
0: Can I get a witness? You see Jesus? My elderly brother. I said, Jesus, the one that went out on Golgotha's hill, literally one moment, they found him in the temple. I think that was in St. John chapter 8, teaching the people. And yet they come wounded, bringing the one that has been caught in the dark. And Jesus didn't ask him nothing. Come on right in the right. Come on right in the dirt. But after a while, I heard the whole one lick, lick, and lick first. They left one by one. And the woman was standing there with Jesus. And I heard Jesus say, where that accused? She said, I don't know. She said, I don't know where he is. He said, I don't choose you. Go and sin no more. And God, all right. And he all right. I don't know about you, but I know one day he came in his church and said, the Spirit of the Lord is upon me. He anointed me to preach the Bible and sent out the captives free. And I heard, he closed the book up and gave it back to the mirror and sat down. And I heard they tried to throw him off a cliff. But Jesus, I said, but Jesus, the ark and the spirit of our faith, he sat down and gave the book back to the mirror. Thank God, all right. I said, ain't God, all right. Hey, y'all. You know that? One drop, he decided to die. So you can't take my life, but I lay it down.

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Good morning and welcome to the Johnson Temple broadcast on KAYT. On behalf of our pastor, Superintendent Maurice Johnson, thank you for faithfully listening through the years. We are pleased to announce Johnson Temple's upcoming 102nd church anniversary, taking place the first weekend in October. The celebration will begin with a musical on Saturday, October the 3rd at 6 o'clock p.m. and will conclude with the anniversary afternoon service on Sunday, October the 4th at 3 o'clock p.m. Bishop Alfonso Denson, Prelate of Louisiana East First Jurisdiction, will be our guest speaker on that afternoon. We invite the community to join us as we celebrate Johnson Temple's rich history, lasting legacy, and continued impact on Leesville, Fort Polk, surrounding communities, and beyond. We continue serving Leesville and nearby communities through our Feed the Hungry program, held on the second and fourth Wednesday of each month from 11:30 a.m. to 1 o'clock p.m. The program provides perishable and non-perishable food items along with a hot meal to anyone in need, regardless of financial status. Volunteers are always welcome. 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

0: who is head of my life, to my Savior Jesus Christ, and to the Holy Spirit as he moves in this place. I thank God for my father, pastor, my friend, Superintendent Maurice Johnson, who has allowed me to be in this spot right now. I thank God for the elders who have prayed for me, to all the deacons, the missionaries, the saints and friends, and to all the, even the children in the house. I'm so glad to see them today. Amen. Let's say amen for them. Amen. And last but not least, to my wife, Dr. Michelle Johnson. I give honor to each and every one of these people. I thank God for her being in the house. And when she's not here, she's still with me, y'all. Amen. And when I'm not with her, I'm with her. Yes, sir. In spirit. John, the 5th chapter, 1st through the 9th verse. John, the 5th chapter, 1 through 9. If you have it, say amen.
1: Amen.
0: Right. If it's not, it's on the board. It's on the, I'm sorry, it's on the screens. I'm sorry. All right. And it reads, after this, there was a feast of the Jews, and Jesus went up to Jerusalem. Now there is at Jerusalem by the sheep market pool, a pool, which is called in Hebrew tongue Bethesda, having 5 porches. In these lay a great multitude of impotent folk, of blind, halt, withered, waiting for the moving of the water. For an angel went down at a certain season into the pool, and troubled the water. Whosoever then first, after the troubling of the water, stepped in, was made whole of whatsoever disease he had. And a certain man was there which had an infirmity 38 years. When Jesus saw him lie, and knew that he had been now a long time in that case, he saith unto him, Wilt thou be made whole? The impotent man answered him, Sir, I have no man. When the water is troubled, to put me into the pool. But while I am coming, another steppeth down before me. Jesus said unto him, Rise, take up thy bed, and walk. And immediately the man was made whole, and took up his bed, and walked. And on the same day was the Sabbath. My Sabbath today is being made whole.
1: Amen.
0: Being made whole.
1: Amen.
0: My brother over here said, uh-oh. So I just, so y'all pray for me. I read this, and we've read this this passage of scripture, and it is a familiar passage that we read every now and then.
1: Yes.
0: Many preachers love to preach this sermon, and I've never attempted to, but I thank God for this day that God laid it in my heart. I had put it, I call myself going to take a shortcut. But I had, God had already showed me this. Now, I'm explaining something to you for a minute here. But I said, Lord, I'm asking for a word for your people. And because I don't like to just get up here and just talk about just nothing. And so I asked God to give me a word, and he gave me the word. But because I couldn't see it for myself, just because it didn't seem enough for me. I said, maybe I'm missing something. So I said, okay, I read it again, and I talked about it, and I read it, and I talked about it. And I said, Lord, I think, the time has come, and shortened up, and I'm going to go ahead, and I'm gonna preach this other word. And I kept telling everybody, y'all pray for me, because God, I'm going to preach tomorrow, y'all pray for me. And so normally the Lord wakes me up in the middle of the night. But he waited early this morning. And he said, no, go back to what I told you to preach. I said, yes, sir. So I had to get up and start all over from the sermon that I already had written out to start over with a new one, y'all. And I said that because we have to make sure that we are listening to God. Hear me again. When the Lord is speaking to you, please, sir, ma'am, say what the Lord tells you to say.
1: Yeah.
0: You might not see what is the significance in it. It may be good, but you might say, well, it don't hit me, but it don't have to hit you. It's for what God tells you to say. Amen. Amen. Amen. Jesus saw the man, and he was in this infirmity. So you know he was going, and they saw the porch. He was at Bethesda, the pool of Bethesda, we noticed. And the man had been in this infirmity for 38 long years. It doesn't say that he was there 38 years, but they just said he was there. And Jesus saw him, and he saw what was going on because he knew what was the pool of Bethesda was all about. We know that there was healing in that water when the angel came down from heaven and hit the water, and then whoever stepped in first would be made whole. Now, I love that because the word whole, that's why I said be made whole. When we get healings from the Lord. We get a headache, God heals us. We get a scratchy throat, God heals us. We get cancer, God heals us. Whatever your ailment or whatever disease that you might be suffering with, God is able to heal you. And on top of this, they were going to get healed. But God said in his word that when they stepped into the water, they were made whole. Now, healing and whole is two different things. I know we talk about healing. God knows we want to be healed. I want to be healed every day from it, whatever I'm dealing with. Right? But when I'm made whole, there's a completeness in God. There's something that does not allow me to stay just because I got my healing, I'm okay. Because what we do, we get what we want from God, and then sometimes we slip back into what we were once in. I thank God that he told him, he said, so he came up and he saw this man, and the man was laying there, and he looked upon him, and it said that the word said that Jesus, knowing and knew that the man, that he had been now a long time in that case. Matter of fact, he knows how long you've been in your situation. Yes, I'm going to use the man, but I'm talking to y'all and talking to us. How about that? Talking to us. You might have been, and we might be in our situation. We've been in them quite a while. And sometimes we're trying to get a breakthrough. And we come to the church, and sometimes we get it, sometimes we don't. And sometimes we go to the Lord in prayer in our secret closet, and God heals us, or he gives us what we need. And then sometimes we seem like we went in there and did, Lord, did you even hear what I asked? Because when I come out of the closet, sometimes the problem is still there. I didn't get my deliverance like I asked. And I didn't get my healing like I asked. But God, I know you are able. And sometimes the Lord lets it simmer a while. He lets it go a little while. You'll hang out in it for a little while. Because sometimes he wants to know if you're going to hold on to him for a little while. Oh, y'all miss it. Don't miss it, y'all. Here it is. The man had been 38 years dealing with his situation. Now, I'm going to tell you, anytime somebody, after 3 days, we a lot of times, we quit. Give me 2 months, give me 3 months, I'm done. Especially now, if I had to wait a year, it must just ain't going to happen. But 38 years, this man is sitting waiting for the angel to hit that water so he can get in. Yeah. Jesus knew his situation. He talked to him. He said, "If will thou be made whole?" This is a question that he asked him. He didn't look at, he looked at him. He said, "Wilt thou be made whole?" The man started what he just started doing. Well, the angel comes and he hit the water. I have nobody there to put me in the water. You know, and on top of that, even if I try to roll and slide myself next to the water, somebody gets there before I do. Sometimes it looks like everybody else is getting a blessing. Sometimes we look like everybody else is getting what they want from God. God is pouring out on them. And he's doing everything, and you're saying, but God, what about me? And that's what we do. A woe is me. God, I've been here so long. I've been dealing with this situation so long. I know this ain't, you must have forgot about me, Lord. I see my sister, she got the husband that she asked for. My brother got his car that he asked for. That one got the house that they asked for. Missionary got her healing that she asked for. What about me? But the question was asked, will thou be made whole? Jesus listened to his answer. And many of us, we want wholeness. We want to grow in spirit. We want to grow in the knowledge of God's power. And we want to lay hands on the sick and they shall recover. We want to speak those things that be not as though they were. We want to do all these things. But we don't want to surrender our all to God. We have to be careful to know that God knows your heart, because he doesn't look at just the outside of you. He looks at your heart. I'm not saying the man's heart was wrong. He just was in a place that he was looking at the circumstances because he thought God should do it the way he thought it should have happened. Don't we do that? We come to the altar. We say, well, if I come to the altar, I come here, I anoint myself with oil, I speak and I believe when I get there, it's going to happen just the way I, this way, because that's what God does, right? They told us to bring it to the altar and leave it there. And God says, let me do it a different way. And even in the way that he does it, we have to accept the way God does what he wants to do. You just have to recognize who did it. Sometimes God is allowing us to go through something and be in this situation so he can show what he wants to do, when he wants to do it, and how he wants to do it. We do not tell God how to do things. We listen to him, and we step when he tells us to step. He tells us we stand when he tells us to stand. We walk when we tell us to walk. We pray when he tells us to pray. We fast when he tells us to fast. It's our obedience to him. And so, to make the long story short, Jesus said, I heard you, and so everybody with y'all excuses, here you go. Rise, take up thy bed and walk. That man, he didn't ask no question. He didn't say, right now? Who me? What did he do? Immediately, the man was made whole and took up his bed and walked. Woo. The problem was it was on the Sabbath day.
2: That's right.
0: Which was really not a problem. It's not a problem to God, but it was a problem to the Jews. The Jews said, wait a minute, man. You can't be running around here with that bed. It's the Sabbath day. You're walking around here. He said, but the man that healed me told me to pick my bed up and told me to walk. The man that healed me told me to pick up my bed and walk. How many of you know that Jesus is telling you to pick up your bed and walk? Put your differences behind you and walk. Know that you're healed and walk. I understand. So this man said, he picked up his bed, he walked, and he was healed immediately. No excuses, no questions. Didn't even ask what his name was, who healed him. Because the Jews asked him, and said, who is this who told you to do this? He said, I didn't catch his name. All I know is he had power and he told me what to do. I accepted what he told me. We got to do the same thing. We got to just accept what Jesus tells us to do. We got to accept how he allows us to be healed. We got to accept how he wants us to move within him. If you are not completely walking with Jesus and with God, you need to change your mind and your ways. Seek God wholeheartedly to have him reveal what's holding you back. Some of us are missing our blessings because it's something within us that we're not letting go.
3: All right.
0: Jeremiah 29:13 says, and ye shall seek me and find me when ye shall search for me with all your heart.
3: Heart.
0: Now, we have to search God with our whole heart, so we can't come half-heartedly to God. Yeah. He knows when you come to the altar, and you don't have to, the altar don't even mean you have to be here. In your home.
1: Yeah.
0: In your car.
1: Yeah.
0: At your dinner table.
1: Yeah.
0: Sometimes laying in your bed.
1: Yeah.
0: Wherever you build your altar at.
1: Yeah.
0: And you go to the Lord.
1: Yeah.
0: Go to him, seeking him with your whole heart.
1: Yeah.
0: When you seek him with your whole heart, He can take that, and he can make that. See, he sees what you're doing, and he'll take that, accept that, and then give you your answer. Psalms 119, 10, verses 10, 11, and 34 said, "Will with my whole heart I have sought thee. Oh, let me not wander from thy commandments. Thy word have I hid in my heart that I might not sin against thee." Then 34 says, "Give me understanding, and I shall keep thy law. Yea, I shall observe them with my whole heart."
1: Yeah.
0: I'm talking about being whole because we need wholeness within the church.
1: Yeah.
0: We need wholeness within our own bodies and our own minds. We need wholeness all around us, even in our jurisdiction with our bishops. You cannot come to God half-heartedly. You have to give him your whole heart. And when we're made whole, then we are clean. That means we are now saved and sealed within God.
1: Yeah.
0: And the devil can't pluck us out.
1: Yeah.
0: Colossians 2 and 6 through 10 says, As ye have therefore received Christ Jesus, the Lord, so walk ye in him. Rooted and built up in him and established in the faith as ye have been taught, abounding therein with thanksgiving. Beware lest any man spoil you through philosophy and feigned deceit. Look, don't let nobody tell you that Jesus ain't the way. I'm sorry. They can tell you anything. They can talk about, how wonderful, how great the Spirit. If they don't say Jesus, come on, y'all. Let them be. After tradition of men, after rudiments of the world, and not after Christ. For in him dwelleth all the fullness of the Godhead bodily.
1: Yeah.
0: And ye are complete in him, which is the head of all principality and power. So Jesus has all principality. He has all power. And if he has all power, then we need to be in him, completely in him. So how I have to come to him is with my whole heart. I surrender unto him. He gives me to what completes me, because now I am made whole.
1: Yeah.
0: Look at the woman with the issue of blood. He said, "If I may touch the hem of his garment, I shall be made whole." Finally, he turned around after he touched him, after he was touched by the woman. He said, "Thy daughter, thy faith hath made thee whole." If I'm looking correctly, there were 10 lepers that came and they cried out, "Lord, save us, be with us and heal us." And he told them, "Go, show yourself to the priest." And after he showed himself to the priest, one of them turned around and came back. And he worshiped the Lord, and he gave God glory. He gave God glory. Oh, my God. He gave God glory. He knelt down at his feet, and he gave God the glory. Hallelujah for my healing. Hallelujah for my deliverance. Hallelujah for my keeping. Hallelujah for my children. Hallelujah for my wife. Hallelujah for my children. Hallelujah for my husband. Hallelujah for my church. Hallelujah for my friends. You got to give the God the glory. Jesus said, "Was there not 10, but this one?" Woo! "But thy faith has made thee whole." Hallelujah. Woo! Thank you, Jesus. Woo! Thank you, Jesus. Woo! Thank you, Jesus. Woo! Woo! Oh my God. Ooh. I don't know. apologize. I don't apologize. I dare not apologize. Oh, my God. Oh, thank you, Jesus. God is looking for a church without spot or wrinkle. He is looking for us to come to him with all our hearts so that we can be made whole. I love this story because this man was considering nothing but to be healed. And even in his healing, God, the Lord Jesus, did just that. Healed his body. But not only did he heal his body, he made him whole. He completed him, for he had faith in Jesus Christ. Later on, we don't see that at the beginning of that story, but later on, as the Jews were looking for Jesus, Jesus hid himself and came back and found the man in the temple. Now, I thought about how wonderful it is that the man got healed and he took up his bed and he ran down the street. But he didn't run home, he ran to the temple. Hallelujah. We get our healings and we need to come back to God. And he came to the temple and he said, they asked me who it was and I didn't know. And Jesus said, it is I. I'm Jesus the Christ. But he revealed himself unto him. And he said, go and sin no more. Go and sin no more and be made whole. Thou art whole. And he told him, don't go back to the sin, for a worse thing may come upon you. When we get delivered from the Lord, and we get delivered from our sins, and we're asking God to heal us and deliver us, we need him to move and to be with us, but we need to get closer to him as he heals us. It's not for us to go out and just get it and then run away from God, but to run closer to God, to grab hold of what he needs from us. From what we need from him, I'm sorry. God is just wonderful. He is great. He's merciful. And he is waiting. He knows how long you've been in your situation. He knows how long you've been dealing with it. Even the times when you wanted to give up, he said, no, don't give out. I'm right here. I'm here for you. And if you keep holding on, I see your faith. I will heal you. And not only will you just don't seek your healing, seek me. Seek ye first the kingdom of God and his righteousness. And all these things will be added unto you. Your wants, your needs, your healings, your blessings. They're all in God. Know that God has you being made whole. I'm going to change it from being made whole, because that means you're fixing to come into your... But I'm going to say be made whole. Be made whole. Right now. You are whole today in Christ. Through Christ Jesus. If you would you stand with me? God is so wonderful. There's nothing like him. I thank God for his word. And I'm thanking God how he's allowed me to hear his voice. I used to be envious when preachers would get up here and they preach and they say, I heard the Lord say, and I'd be like, well, I wish I could hear. But I thank God that he's showing me his voice is speaking through his spirit. And how he is wonderful that he knows what you need, what I need. I had an incident on this week, and it's something similar. It's so minute. On last week, I was out doing so much, and I was washing the cars, and I was taking each one out and moving stuff all around. And I had all three sets of the car keys with me. And I went to go fix some food for me and Dad, and I emptied my pockets, and I looked up there, and I said, oh, there's only two sets of keys. There's a third one missing. For a whole week, I was sitting there looking for those keys, and I said, the only place I was in my truck. So I went out there and I reached under the seat and I kept looking. I took my brother-in-law with me. We went out there, stuck our hand under the seat, nothing. And I kept on reaching, And I called my sisters, I finally told them, I said, look, I hate to tell you this, but I'm gonna have to buy another set of keys. And I hate that, you know, that's, I'd rather be the keys than my wallet. but I'm gonna have to get another set of keys. And I started looking at the price and I said, Lord, I don't wanna pay that much for no keys. I said, but it's okay. But it ain't about that. I said, Lord, hold up. I know I trusted you. I have been many times, I've always said that if I ask you, you have always provided. Now I had to pray, y'all. I'm sitting there, woke me up in the middle of the night. I said, Lord, I know it ain't about the keys, but this is about my faith. I believe you will do this. You will show me, Holy Spirit. I pray that you'll show me where those keys are. I know you know where they are, but you will show them and you will reveal it unto me because I ask by faith. That next morning, I fixed Dad something to eat and I kept on and I sat at my desk and I was getting ready to, I was starting to work and I said, oh, I'm supposed to go check what the Lord told me. Lord said, go back and look in that truck. I went back to the truck. Now this is a whole week later, y'all. I reached up there and I grabbed my flashlight and I went under the passenger side, no keys. I went under the driver's side, I pulled the old seatbelt out, moved it out the way. And I looked down there and I saw something shiny. How many of you know that's where them keys were? All along. You say, well, Brother Johnson, what that got to do with this service? Let me tell you something. If you're asking God for even the smallest, if you believe with your whole heart, if you believe with your whole heart, and you stand on God's word, he will answer you. I thank God for the keys, but I thank God that I know him, that I can trust him. I thank God for my Lord and Savior Jesus Christ, that I can call upon him. I thank God for the Holy Spirit who will hear me and speak to me and lead and guide me to do what he says to do. Now, this goes upon obedience. And my ears have to be in tune with what God is saying. My heart has to line up with what I'm asking him for. Just to believe, y'all. Whatever your situation is, if it looks like it's too big for you, it is. But it ain't too big for God. He got something for you. If you want it today, come on and get it today. If you have a prayer request, come up here right now and tell the Lord about it. I don't need to know, but tell the Lord. For the Holy Spirit will heal and deliver. He will give you what you're asking God for. Because he is able to do.
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I like them because back in the country, my grandfather was my pastor, and many days when they were getting ready to have that old revival meeting, my grandfather would make his way up in the pulpit, look out in that country church, and he didn't have a real strong voice, but he would sing those old songs. They would be getting ready for the revival meeting. And it seemed like in my mind, I can hear him sometimes singing.

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0: 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K223BI, Greenwood, Shreveport, 92.5. KQJO, St. Joseph, Natchez, 99.3. He's a wonder. And the gospel continues to grow. Praising the Lord. In Senla and in Miss Lou.
1: My soul. Come on, Mama, and tell me what he's been to you.
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4: Hallelujah, hallelujah, hallelujah, hallelujah, hallelujah. Thank you, my Father. Lord, we give you all of the glory, all of the honor, and all of the praise, Father, for the great and mighty things that you have done, Lord, that our eyes have not seen all of it, our ears have not heard all of it, all the things that you have done for us, that you have in store for us, that you have prepared for us, that you have given us, Father. Our eyes ain't seen and our ears ain't heard, nor has it entered into our hearts the fullness of all those things. But one thing we are doing, Father, we are going on in you, and we are pressing on to the prize of that high calling that's in Christ Jesus, hallelujah. To be just like you, my Father God, in your image, in your likeness, ruling and reigning over our territory, just like you ruling and reigning over your territory, heaven, Father. Lord, you've given us a mandate and assignment to make it in our territory just like it is in your territory. So give us this day, Father, our daily bread, my Father. Everything that we have need of to help and assist you in carrying out your will and your kingdom up on this earth. We thank you for the precious gift of the Holy Spirit, hallelujah, the fullness of the Godhead who will lead and guide us into the reality of all that. And we thank you, Father God, for the material that he will use to do it with, and that's the Lord Jesus Christ, the indestructible,

purpose and destiny and will that you have and you establish for our lives, my Father God. Now here we are, Father, taking you up on your invitation where you said, where you pointed unto all of us that golden scepter of righteousness from your throne, Lord, signifying that we can come boldly through the gates of thanksgiving, through the courts of praise, through the holy place, all the way behind the veil into the holies of holy, Lord, your very presence, my Father God. Oh, Lord, what an awesome invitation, Father. And not only come into your very presence, Father God, but to see that you take our rightful place seated at your right hand, far above all principalities and powers and dominions and wicked spirits in high places, my Father God. Oh, Lord, we thank you for that, Lord. Now, Father, as we sit at the king's table, we would ask you, Lord, here's our cup, here's our plate, here's our lives, here's our soul, here's everything that we consider to. Here it is, Father. Feed us. Hallelujah. Bread of heaven, that Lord. Feed us till we need no more, till we want no more, Father. And that's going to be forever, because we're going to be here forever on the feast at your table, Lord God. So here's our cup. Fill us up, Father, and make us whole. And as in always, we are careful to make sure that we give you, my Father God, all of the credit, all of the honor, all of the praise. For this kingdom that you have translated us into is your kingdom. And your kingdom has come, Father God. And your will is being done here on earth, just like it is in heaven. Why? Because thine is the kingdom and the power and the glory, both now and forever. And it's in the precious name of Jesus, in the power of attorney that you've given us in Jesus, the right to use the name of Jesus, which is the word of God. And as we use that word, Father, and make that petition to you, return your word to you, we have this confidence, Lord, that it cannot return to you void. It has to accomplish, Father, what you sent it to accomplish, Father. And once again, this is the confidence that we have, that if we ask anything according to your will, then we can know that you hear us. And if we know that you hear us, then we also can know that we have the petition that we desire of you. So fill us, Father, with the knowledge of your will, with all wisdom and spiritual understanding, so that we can know what is the hope of our calling and the exceeding greatness of the power that's dwelling on the inside of us, that same power that you used to raise Jesus Christ from the dead and set him at your own right hand, that same power living on the inside of every last one of us as believers, Father. Now we ask, Lord, once again, that you enlighten the eyes of our understanding, that you fill us with the knowledge of your word, with that wisdom and spiritual understanding, so that we can know who we are, know where we come from, know why we're here, know the potential that we have on the inside of us, and know, Lord, the final destination that you have set for our lives. So here we are, Father, once again. Feed us, my Father, from the bread of life. In the precious name of Jesus, we pray. And so shall it be. So shall it be. Thank you, Jesus. Hey, mighty men of the Most High God. Hey, mighty women of the Most High God out there in radio land under the sound of my voice. Listen, what an honor and what a privilege it is that God has pointed unto every last one of us that's listening to this broadcast today. You need to know something. What? That God, boy, listen here, not only through this broadcast, it's just one of the means through which he used, but through this broadcast, summoning you into his very presence, hallelujah. And God wants you to know that if you're on this radio broadcast, he don't want you to just, man, listen to the radio broadcast. He wants you to listen to this radio broadcast from his very presence. And boy, he's summoning you. If you don't know it, he has summoned us, and he is summoning us right now to come through the gates of thanksgiving, come through the courts of praise, come through our church service and the holy place and all the things that we do for him. Come through all, listen, don't go around it. Don't try to go over it. Don't try to go under it. Come through it all the way behind the veil into his very presence. Hallelujah. He wants you to know that, boy, he's with you and he ain't never going to leave you and he ain't going to never forsake you. How he with us? He with us in the person of the Holy Spirit. So he wants you to know that, man, listen, not only is he around you and among you, but he now in these days, since Jesus Christ had came and did what he did and went back up to heaven and sent back the Comforter, the Holy

Let me tell you something, boy. The Holy Spirit living on the inside of you. That's the fullness of the Godhead. And everywhere you go, that's why the Bible says, if you make your bed in hell, that means even in the graveyard, even in death, God is still with you. And boy, what he wants you to know and become and come to the knowledge of that you are, somebody say, what that man say? I say, boy, our Father in heaven wants us to know, man, that we are in his presence. Whether you are aware of it or not, boy, you are in the presence of the Most High God. That's his greatest desire, man, for you, for to commune with you, to walk and talk with you in the cool of the day, just like he was walking and talking with Adam and Eve in the cool of the day before they rebelled against his word, man. He wants you to know, boy, that through the work that he did through his son, Jesus Christ, you and I can come back into the literal presence of the Most High God and dwell there. Boy, the psalmist wrote in the book of Psalms, David said, he who dwells, he didn't say he who visits, he who dwells in the secret place of the Most High God. What's the secret place of the Most High God? In the presence of the Lord. Hallelujah. So, boy, let me shout out to every last one of y'all under the sound of my voice. Come with me. Hallelujah. Somebody say, boy, where you going, Brother Arthur? Into the presence of the Lord. Hallelujah. Bring your hurry, bring your pain, bring your sorrows, bring your sin, bring everything that you are. Come just like you are. Where are they? Into the presence of the Lord. Hallelujah. And not only come there, but dwell there. What dwell mean? To live there. Hallelujah. Where are they? Into the presence of the Lord. Come with me. Yeah, Lord. What Donald Law is saying? Usher me into the presence of the Lord. Good God Almighty, boy. And that's what God want to make you aware of, man. That, boy, he has ushered you into his presence. Hallelujah. What the problem, Arthur, man, that devil, man, trying to keep us from the knowledge of death. Hallelujah. He can't keep us from the knowledge of a lot of things, man, about our salvation and about Jesus Christ and all that he did and how he hung, bled, and died. All that's been revealed already, so he can't keep you from the knowledge of death. You've already got the knowledge of death, and you've already received, man, Jesus Christ as your Lord and Savior. And you are already saved and everything else. But, boy, he don't want you to know, boy, that you saved for a purpose. What that purpose? To get you back into the presence of the Lord. To get the Holy Spirit back on the inside of every last one of us. To get you back into the Garden of Eden. Where you can begin to live on top of the world. Good God Almighty. Boy, let me tell you something. That's the work that he begun in us. In Genesis chapter 1 and 2. And the work that he begun in us, you know it, boy, what your Bible say in Philippians chapter 1, verse 6. He who begun a good work on the inside of us, boy, he going to complete that thing. Good God. Hallelujah, boy. I tell you, somebody say, what did he say? I say, boy, God wants you to know that there's a going on in God. Good God. What you say, there's a going on in our God. Don't be complacent, man, with your salvation, man, and the work that Jesus Christ did upon the earth, man. Like I say, don't disregard that. And don't try to go around that. And yes, man, get that knowledge, man, of your salvation and everything else, man, and who Jesus is and all that he did. But not only stop there, man, go, man, on in God and find out why he died up on the cross. Why he hung, bled, and died. Why he was raised from the grave. Why he's seated at the right hand of the Most High God. For what purpose? So that you, even though you die, can live again. So that you, who were dead in trespasses and sin, can be raised up and made to sit together with Christ Jesus in them heavenly places. Far above all your principalities and powers and rulers of darkness and wicked spirits in heavenly places. Power over all the power of your enemy, hallelujah. Well, no weapon that's formed against us will ever be able to prosper. But you got to know that. The devil don't mind you knowing how powerful Jesus is and how great our God is. What he don't want you to come to the knowledge is how powerful you are and how powerful we are and how great we are. Yes, our God is a great God, but let me tell you something. You are a great God too, hallelujah. Not no capital G God, not no God in and of yourself, but you are a great little G God. You are great. You, then as he is, so are you. Yes, he's a great God, but boy, let me tell you something, man. And the devil, man, and listen, we acknowledge that and everything else, but I'm wondering, man, how much do we acknowledge that we are great children of the Most High God?
That's why I come on here and say, hey, mighty men and mighty women of the Most High God. Hey, sons and daughters of the Most High God. Hey, kings and queens of the kingdom of heaven on earth. Hallelujah. Hey, men, ambassadors, man, of Almighty God, representative of God and representative of the kingdom of heaven. Hallelujah. Hallelujah. Devil don't want you to come to the knowledge of death. How he keep you from coming to the knowledge of death? By keeping you from coming to the knowledge, man, that Jesus, of the gospel that Jesus Christ preached. He can't stop you, man. It's too late for him to stop you from coming to the knowledge of the gospel of Jesus. It's too late, man. It's all over the earth now. What? The good news about Jesus and who he is and what he did. But what he tried to stop you from coming to the knowledge of is what Jesus Christ preached. And what Jesus Christ preached is not who he is and what he did, but why he is and why he did what he did. Let me tell you something. Purpose is the greatest pursuit in life. Hallelujah. Because wherever purpose is not known, then abuse is inevitable. Say it again, Brother Arthur. When you don't know the purpose of the thing, then you could miss at the use of it. You could abnormally use it. So what's going on in the earth today, man? We missing at the use of our salvation. We missing at the, we abusing, man, our salvation. We abnormally using it. You're taking your salvation, and now what you're trying to do, man, is try to live the best you can, man, and try to quit sinning and quit doing this and quit doing that and everything else. Why? So that you can go to heaven and live with God forever and ever and ever and ever. That's missing at the use of your salvation. Why? Because you ain't, man, that ain't perfect why Jesus Christ saved you, so that you could try to live a holy life and then go to heaven and live in heaven forever and ever and ever. Listen, that's abuse. That's abnormal use. That's misuse. That's missing at the use of your salvation. That ain't why God saved you, man. He saved you so that he could restore back to us everything that we lost in Adam. What we lost in Adam? Our sovereignty, our dominion, our royal power, our righteousness, our peace, and our joy in the Holy Spirit. We lost your crown. Hallelujah. So as a result of you losing your crown, then the only thing the church been operating in is their priesthood garment. But you don't know nothing about your crown. Hallelujah. What? That crown has been restored back to you. What's the crown, boy? That's a symbol of authority. Hallelujah. That's a symbol of kingship. That's a symbol of rulership, man. Hallelujah. That God gave you, man, from the beginning that you lost. What? Let them have dominion over all the earth and everything that creepeth upon the earth. The fish of the sea, the birds of the air, the cattle, the plants, everything that comes from the earth, man. Hallelujah. He said, let them have authority and dominion over it. Even over your physical body, the sickness, the disease, the germ, the virus, the malfunction of it. He said, let them have authority over it. Hallelujah. Instead of the circumstance, situation, and symptoms dictate to us, man, he say, man, let them dictate to it. That dominion, that kingship, that rulership that was yours before the foundation of the world that you lost in Adam, the devil don't ever want you to know that that's been restored back to you. So you'll be, man, preoccupied with trying to get what you already have instead of having what's already ours. Oh, but the devil is alive, man. I got all about standard of my shanta. God is raising up, boy, a little bitty mustard seed ministry all over the earth, hallelujah. Ministry like, man, Kingdom Life Fellowship, man. Ministry like Living Hope, man. Ministry, man. Ministry like, man, you know, a kingdom-focused church, you know. Ministries, man, that's coming, man, that's rising up in these days. Little bitty small ministry. Hallelujah. That God is raising up in the earth today like a little bitty mustard seed. Boy, but what they're doing, they're preaching the gospel of the kingdom. Hallelujah. And when that little mustard seed is planted in the ground, boy, it grow up to be the biggest tree and all the birds come flock therein. What you mean, man? As this gospel of the kingdom is being preached in all the world, then souls are being won. What? Not to a church, not to a religion, not to a denomination, but souls are being won, boy, to the kingdom of God. Good God Almighty. The souls that are saved, you got a whole lot of souls that are saved, people sitting in church today that are saved, but have not yet entered into the kingdom of heaven.

Hallelujah. Oh, but let me tell you something, boy. Them little bitty mustard seed ministries that I'm telling you about, boy, they raised up men for a purpose, man. Not to preach and stir up folks' emotions, but, boy, the same thing like what Jesus was raised up for. Boy. The Spirit of the Lord is upon us because he has anointed us to preach the gospel to the poor. What's the gospel to the poor? Those who are poor in spirit, those who are absent of knowledge, those who don't know, man, what's really going on. Oh, they know about Jesus Christ and they saved and everything else, and they know what they saved from, but they don't know what they saved to. But God is raising up a little bit of mustard seed ministers in this earth today, the Kingdom Life Fellowship Ministry, boy, that's planting the seeds of the incorruptible, indestructible, ever-living gospel of the kingdom of the Most High God and the kingdom of heaven into all the earth. And let me tell you something. As this gospel is planted and sown into the hearts of men, that not only those who are saved that would have perhaps not yet entered into the kingdom, hallelujah, they're going to begin to come on as religion, man, on into the kingdom of God. And those who are ain't saved, they're going to come to the knowledge of their salvation, get saved, and then, man, come to the knowledge of why they saved, well, so that they can come on back into the Garden of Eden and live on top of the world, good God Almighty. Hallelujah. How you know that, Arthur? Because that's what the king is doing. That's what God is doing. I'm not talking about, man, what my church doing, what you doing, what your church doing, what the pastor doing, the pope doing, the president doing, all the system that's in this world doing, man. I ain't talking about that, man. I'm talking about way beyond that, way past that. I'm talking about, boy, what God is doing. And the Bible says in Matthew chapter 6, verse 33, if you make that your number one priority, what? To seek first what God is doing. In his way of doing what he's doing, hallelujah, then everything that you have need of that pertains to life and the God kind of life that you can live here on this earth, boy, will be added unto you. Therefore, you won't have to take no thought of how you're going to make it, how you're going to get your bills paid, how you're going to do this and how you're going to have this and how that and everything else. You won't have to take no thought for all those things. Why? Because you'll come to a revelation knowledge that your Father in heaven, your source and sustainer, he know that we have need of all these things. And hallelujah. But if we get our priorities in line, well, kingdom first, then all the things that we have need of, they'll be added unto us on a daily basis. Good God Almighty. Boy, I wonder somebody out there in radio land hearing what the Spirit of the Lord has to say to the church in this hour. Hallelujah. I'm telling you, man, you eating from the tree of life. Hallelujah. I'm going to say that again. Boy, God has called you to this radio ministry. If you listen to this message on through Kingdom Life Fellowship that he set up on this radio broadcast, man, you know every Saturday from 12 to 1. Let me tell you something. It'd be in your best interest, man, to tell all your family, tell all your friends, tell everybody that you know, hey, listen, I've been hearing a message, boy, on KAYT 88.1 FM radio, boy, the greatest story that has ever been told, the greatest message that has ever been preached. Not man making man, you're serving authority over all the other messages, but I'm talking about the greatest one of all the messages. All the other messages are good and everything else, and needful and help and everything else, but I'm talking about, boy, the greatest one of all of them, hallelujah. What's that? The gospel of the kingdom. And boy, you would tell your family and your friend and your loved one, you need to hear this message. Hallelujah. You call out about Shandra of a book, Shandra. Why? Because it's the power of God unto salvation to you and all your household, your family and everything. What salvation? I'm talking about the word Zozo. I ain't talking about saved from going to a devil hell. I'm talking about saved in every area of our lives. Every area of our lives. Going on to receive the salvation of your soul. That's your mind, your will, your emotions, your attitude, your lifestyle, your living, hallelujah. Every area of your life saved, your physical body. Listen, we pray for healing and everything else, but boy, the perfect will of God is that we walk and live in divine health where sickness and disease won't even come near us. Hallelujah. You mean in the message that Jesus Christ come preaching, in the message that Jesus Christ has assigned me in Kingdom Life Fellowship to preach, that's available to you. That's at hand. Not just healing, but divine health. Glory to God. And boy, let me tell you something. That's why I tell y'all all the time, man, sometimes when I give my testimony, when we had our ministry over in Houston, Texas, man, Pastor Liddy Owens from Let's Go High Ministry came and ministered to us way back in the early, around 2001, 2002. And boy, that message that she ministered to us
has impacted my life, my ministry, my family, and everything else, that no matter what we might go through, there's a going on in God. Hallelujah. That woman come preach that message to us, and it revolutionized our lives. And let me tell you something. The devil has done all kind of things, man, to keep to get us off the mark and to destroy that word that God begun on the inside of us, to destroy that word. But boy, because that word was imparted into our lives, into our hearts and our minds, man, we done been through all kind of things, ups and downs, good and bad, all kind of issues and everything else. The devil coming to try to steal, kill, and destroy our God-given purpose and destiny. But boy, because that word was planted into our heart, let me tell you something, man, a devil in hell, boy, can stop us, man, from going on in our God and the purpose and the destiny that he has set for our life. If we fall, we get back up, hallelujah. If we slip, we get back up, hallelujah. If we get off course and off track, boy, I'm telling my boy, the Lord Jesus Christ will lead the 99 and come find us, boy, and put us back on course for the destination that he has for our life. Why? Because he who have begun a good work on the inside of us, he going to finish that thing, hallelujah. He's not a man that he should lie. If he said it, he going to do it. If he spoke it, it got to come to pass, man. Well, how do you appropriate that in your life? You got to come to the knowledge of that, and you got to exercise faith in that. You can't just be a hearer of the word, man, but you got to begin to make that a practical policy. You got to practice that in your life. And let me tell you something. Practice makes perfect. The more you practice it, man, the more perfected you become in it. Hallelujah. Hallelujah. Hallelujah. Boy, listen, let me just, I done got carried away here on this radio broadcast already. But let me just stop right now and make a few announcements. Hallelujah. You know, our ministry, the church building that we was ministering from here in the Bunker, Louisiana area, back in 2018, man, you know, we had started back in 2012. But in 2018, man, the building got damaged up pretty bad, and it got to the place, man, where it was unsuitable for use. In fact, it was condemned. The roof and everything else had caved in, man, and I'm talking about it wasn't even safe to go into the building, man. And, man, that's one of the reasons why we kept going on this radio broadcast. We had started a radio broadcast back in 2012, too. But, boy, let me tell you something, man. And we was on for a few years, and then we had to got off of it, man, and start ministering in the church building that we gave up. But boy, in 2017, 2018, somewhere around up in there, the building got demolished and everything else, man, started getting worse and worse until, boy, it was unsuitable for use, condemned. But let me tell you something, like I was saying, boy, you can't stop, man. You might can stop what man is doing, but you can't stop what God is doing. Hallelujah. God planted us in this community. God sent us back, man, here, man, to do a work on the inside of us. Hallelujah. What? To establish his kingdom and his will in this community, in this town, in this

to hear the gospel of the kingdom, the good news about the kingdom, where they can come to the knowledge of not only man their salvation, but why they saved, hallelujah, and who they are, and what they can do, and where they're going to end up at, hallelujah. So, hey, listen, if any of you would desire man to hear this gospel of the kingdom, and that's an end-time message. The Bible says this gospel of the kingdom shall be preached in all the world as a testimony to every nation. Then the end going to come. That's our assignment. That's our purpose. I didn't choose this. God chose us, hallelujah, and equipped us, man, by the power of the Holy Ghost, man. I listen in on myself. I can't do nothing. Like Jesus said, I only say what I hear my Father say, and I only do, man, what he say do, hallelujah. And, man, I'm just, I don't want to know, man, and get in on what he's doing. I ain't trying to get him in on what I want to do. I'm trying to get in and more and more and more in what he want to do and his ways of doing what he want to do, hallelujah. Because his ways of doing things, they're going to stand, man. It's going to abide forever. So listen, we started the ministry back up, man. We had our grand opening 2 weeks ago. And, man, you know, we had our first service after the grand opening last Sunday. This is our second service coming up tomorrow. And we have our services at 3 o'clock in the afternoon. Hallelujah. Why? So that, man, people from all walks of life, from any church or any denomination or any affiliation, man, can come free will and hear the gospel of the King. Listen, I'm not trying to get nobody, man, or be a thief in nobody's flock and everything else. Let me tell you something. If you got brothers and sisters, that's what we are, brothers and sisters, man, in Christ, hallelujah. And let me tell you something. Sometimes your brother can invite you, man, to come and eat at his house. And, man, you go get you a good meal at your brother and sister house, man, but they invite you to come and stay there. They just invite you to dinner, hallelujah. And when you eat the dinner, then you go ahead and go back home. To your house. So I ain't trying to be no thief in nobody's flock. I'm just telling you, man, come, man, fellowship with us, man. Come eat at the King's table with us sometime if you desire to. And let me tell you something, God, I put that in your heart. And let me tell you something, if that don't ever get put in your heart and you don't ever receive this invitation, well, you can know one thing, but that's the thief, the devil, coming to steal, kill, and destroy. But all we saying is, man, you know, come eat at your brother's house. Hallelujah. Then when you eat at your brother's house, man, and visit your brother's house and have a meal and, man, eat from the King's table, then go back to your church. Most churches have their services, man, at 11 o'clock or 10 o'clock or 9 o'clock in the morning. But God has provided an avenue, man, for you to go eat at your own house because that's your house. If that's where God has placed you at, man, then that's where you ought to be. But, man, if you get an invitation from a family member or a friend or somebody else to come eat at their house, it's all right to go eat at their house. But then after you eat at their house, man, and fellowship and have yourself a good time and commune together, then go on back home. Hallelujah. Why? Because, boy, if you come to eat at our house, man, you're going to become a little leaven. Hallelujah. What does a little leaven do? That's the man when a woman took a little leaven and put it into a bushel of meal, and it affected the whole bushel of meal. The reason why God would invite you to come eat at our house, man, because he wants you to taste or to receive the leaven, man, the little leaven of the gospel of the kingdom. For what purpose? So that you can go back into your ministry, to your church home, man, and impact it with the good news about the kingdom of God. Hallelujah. Why? For the kingdom of God, let me tell you something. The meal don't affect the leaven. The leaven affects the whole meal, the whole meal, the whole church. Hallelujah. The whole, every church, every pastor, every denomination, every one of them. It don't matter whether you're Baptist, Catholic, Methodist, non-denominational, in-denominational, Church of God and Christ and everything else. God wants, man, every last one of us and every denomination, man, to come to the knowledge of the gospel of the kingdom. Hallelujah. So that they, too, can have fellowship with us. And of a truth, our fellowship, boy, with the Most High God, the source and sustainer of life, His Son, Jesus Christ, that's the bread of life, the Word of God, and the Holy Spirit. That's the general contractor, hallelujah, the one who will take the bread of life and feed us with it and nourish us until we become everything that the Father God, boy, spoke over our lives. And this is what he spoke over our lives. This is what he spoke over our lives. Let's make mankind just like us, the Father, the Son, and the Holy Ghost. And let them, who mankind, have dominion over the fish of the sea, the birds of the air, the cattle, everything that creepeth upon the earth, over all the earth. Hallelujah. So God created man in his image and likeness.

female created he them, and God empowered them, blessed them, hallelujah, to accomplish, boy, his will, his intent, and his desire for our lives. So let me tell you something, boy, you can't be cursed. When you come to the knowledge, the other devil would try to put a curse on you and make you believe that you're cursed, and other people can curse you. He do, she do, boo do, who do, they do, all that mess like that. But let me tell you something. If you come to the knowledge that you are already blessed, thanks be unto God who has blessed us, who has already blessed us with what? With all spiritual blessings in heavenly places. That's where your blessings is at, boy, in the kingdom of hell. And let me tell you something about the kingdom in the Garden of Eden. And let me tell you something about the Garden of Eden in the kingdom of heaven. It has returned to the earth. God established it on the earth in Genesis chapter 1 and Genesis in chapter 2. In Genesis chapter 3, it was lost. And mankind got put out of it. Boy, but in Matthew's men, Mark, Luke, and John's men, that kingdom and that Garden of Eden has returned to the earth. And it's

and you can enter into the joys of your Lord and grow in the knowledge of that, who you are, where you come from, why you're here, the potential that you have on the inside of you, and your eternal destination that God has for your life. Good God Almighty. In Jesus. Boy, let me tell you something. Father, I thank you, Lord, that you would take a little old seemingly a nobody like me. Hallelujah. To boy, to put on the inside of me, boy, the Holy Spirit and in your word, your gospel of the kingdom, that I can come on this radio broadcast, Father, and just sow the seed of your word into the lives and hearts of everyone under the sound of my voice. In this hope and in this desire and in this faith that the seed of the kingdom is sown in good ground. Hallelujah. What's the good ground? The one that received the word, hallelujah. And they grab a hold to it. What do you mean receive? Grab a hold to it, siege it, and place it in their possession, hallelujah. And bear men fruit, some 30 times as much as planted, some 60 times as much as planted, some 100 times as much as planted. What do you mean bear fruit? That boy, it produced in your life. What? Exactly what it said was, you a mighty man, you a mighty woman of the Most High God, you a king, you a queen, man, depending on what body you in. You can do all things through Christ who strengthens you. The kingdom of heaven, man, has been restored back to you, and the kingdom of heaven is on the inside of you. And what God wants you to know and come to the knowledge of is for how you to get back into the kingdom. Listen, the kingdom is on the inside of you already in the person of the Holy Ghost. But what God is doing now, like I said, that's going on in God. What God trying to do right now, boy, in the preaching of the gospel of the kingdom is to get you into the kingdom. Listen, whether you know it or not, man, if you didn't receive Jesus Christ as your Lord and Savior and you decree and declare that you are saved, listen, that's not the end, that's the beginning. Now that you're saved, there's a going on in God. What's going on in God? That now, man, that you are saved and the kingdom of heaven is on the inside of you and the person of the Holy Ghost, now you got to get into the kingdom. You got to come on back into the kingdom. You got to come on back into the Garden of Eden, man, and begin to live on top of the world, and begin to live the way God created you to live and designed for you to live and will for you to live and his purpose for you to live. What's that, man? For you to rule the earth. Hallelujah. For you to have dominion, man, over all the earth and the works of his hands here on the earth. God gave that to you in Genesis chapter 1 and 2. In Genesis chapter 3, you lost it. In Matthew, Mark, Luke, and John, the new covenant, man, the new testament, man, that has been restored back to you. But yet here we are living and dying like mere men and mere women, when all the time we are the mighty sons and daughters of the Most High God. Why you say we the mighty? You got the power of the Holy Ghost living on the inside of you. You are great. Hallelujah. You might not know it and everything. You're like Gideon. Say, hey, mighty man of valor. Man, Gideon say, who, me? Yeah, you, glory to God. You talking about me, Arthur, that's a mighty man and a mighty woman of God? You talking about me, Arthur, that's a king and a queen? You talking about me, Arthur, that's an ambassador of the kingdom of heaven and the kingdom of God, a representative of God and his kingdom here on the earth? You talking about I can do all things through Christ who strengthened me? You saying, man, listen, I'm as sure for heaven as if I was already there. You telling me, man, that I can begin to live my life here, that I'm living here on this earth as though I was in heaven already? Yes. Yes. That's the gospel, boy, that God sent me to preach to you. Now, you can receive it or you can reject it. Hey, listen, man, I'm just an ambassador of the kingdom. Hallelujah. My only assignment, boy, is to represent, man, listen, not my denomination, not religion, not Hinduism, Buddhism, man, you know, Mormonism, or what the other, Muslims, or I just represent, man, the kingdom of heaven and the kingdom of God. Now, you can receive it, or you can reject it. Hallelujah. The seed can either fall by the wayside. That's the ones who hear the word of God and say, oh, man, that's the ones who got some seed fall on stony ground. It don't have much root in it, you know. So it grow up for a little while. They hear it and they say amen about it, man. But as soon as any kind of persecution or affliction or anything come up, man, the seed is choked. And you got the seed that fall, man, on a thorny ground.
That means they receive the word too, man. But the cares of this world system, all the devil got to do is dangle a circumstance or a situation or something in your life, and man, you are allowing that to dictate to you and choke the seed and the fruit of this word of God that God wants you to grow and develop, man, out of your life. And then it got that man seed that fall on the good ground. They receive the word with gladness, man. They grab a hold to it, and they seed it, man. And they allow it to be planted down on the inside of their spirit and in their mind. And, boy, it will produce the fruit in their bodies. And the fruit that's in their bodies will manifest itself on this physical earth. And, boy, I know that, man, as I'm speaking this word, I know that they got four types of soil out there. They got some men that ain't going to even receive the word of God. They got some men that are going to receive the word of God, but men not allowing men to do what God sent them to do. They're not going to water it. They're not going to meditate in it. They're not going to pursue it. They're not going to seek it. They're not going to go after it. They're not going to do a lot of things, man. What God said, man, in Matthew chapter 6, what's that? Seek, get your prize in line. Seek first the kingdom of God and his righteousness. Why? What seek mean? To pursue, to study, to explore, to come to the knowledge and understanding of, to learn of it, to consider it, to desire to know about it, to have a passion for, and to diligently dedicate yourself to occupying it, hallelujah, hallelujah, to having it, hallelujah, to preoccupy yourself with it, to seek, man, God's number one priority for your life. That's the seed that fall on the good ground. That grows up and produce, man, all the way up to 100-fold in your life. What do you mean, man, 30-fold, 60-fold, and 100-fold? God, that's why I say that are going on in God. He's the same yesterday, today, and forever, but he's steady progressing, man, towards, man, I'm talking about his ultimate goal. What's his ultimate goal? That it be in our lives here on earth just like it is in heaven. And boy, when Jesus Christ came preaching his gospel of the kingdom, man, then it began to grow, man, and that generation, man, and some men produced 30-fold, man, and some men, we growing on in God. You're going to have some men get to the 10-fold, the 20-fold, the 30-fold, the 40-fold, the 60-fold, the 70-fold, the 80-fold, the 90-fold, until, man, we get to the 100-fold, hallelujah. What the 100-fold is? Till you be, man, just like, man, God created you to do. Till you get to the fullness of a stature of Christ, hallelujah. But, boy, as we sojourn into this earth, man, we just going on and going. Some have produced 30-fold. Some have produced, man, in time past, 20-fold, 25-fold, all the way up, man, you know, till we reach, man, the fullness of it, what? 100-fold, glory to God. And what we doing, man, between there, we doing like Paul did, man. Paul said in Philippians chapter 3, hallelujah, somewhere around verse 14, we keep on pressing on. Hallelujah. Paul said, I ain't obtained it yet. We ain't got to the 100-fold yet, but one thing I do, I forget those things that's behind me, and I keep on pressing on to the prize of the high calling that's in Christ Jesus. What's the high calling that's in Christ Jesus? Till I become a fixed, predictable image of Jesus Christ, who is the express image of the Father. That's why, man, the Lord said in Philippians chapter 4, he said, I give the gifts, what? Who? To the church, what? Some apostles, some prophets, some evangelists, some to be pastors, and some to be teachers. For what? For the perfecting of the saints, boy. For their ministry. So that they can get on course to God, get on course to God's plan for their life. And that they can continue to press on too, man. So that they can grow in the knowledge of God's will. So that they go from being followers to leaders, and from leaders to agents of change, where they can go out into their everyday circle of influence as little leaven and begin to impact that, hallelujah. What? With what? With the gospel of the kingdom. Hallelujah. What? Until, man, we in what? For the work of our ministry. Well, why? Till we all, man, grow in the knowledge of the Son of God and faith in, man, the knowledge that we receive of him. Until we all reach the fullness of a stature of Christ. That's in your Bible, man. You know about the fivefold ministry, the apostle, the prophet, evangelist,

what God doing so that you can, man, begin, man, a co-laborer with God. Hallelujah. Hallelujah. Hallelujah. Most men try to maintain followers. They don't even want you to visit no other churches or nothing like that. Like I told you, man, let me tell you something. God wants you to come, man, hear the gospel of the kingdom. And if he wants you to come to Kingdom Life Fellowship, it ain't for you, man, to leave your church and come be a member of that church. It ain't got but one church, man. We all members of one church, man. Some is the hands, some is the legs, some is the feet, some is the eyes, some is the brain. All the body got many members, but it's still one body. And boy, what God want to do, man, through the gospel of the kingdom, is to take all this many members that he have as the call to so-called a church, man, and, man, make them members, man, fitly join together until they become one body, a mobile temple. Good God Almighty, boy. And when it become a mobile temple, then this gospel of the kingdom can be preached in all the world as a testimony in Jesus Christ coming back. Good God Almighty. When we all begin, man, to preach the kingdom of God. That don't mean we don't preach the message that we've been preaching and that you've been preaching and everything else, but you begin to preach it in a different light. See, a lot of ministers, they preach the gospel of Jesus Christ in the light of our redemption. But like I say, boy, that's a going on in God, man. When you get past that, that don't mean that you stop that and don't preach that, but you go on, man, and receive the end of that, man. You begin to preach the gospel, the word of God, and all those messages that you've been preaching in the light of the restoration of God's kingdom back upon the earth. Hallelujah. In other words, that's going on, man. You got to start off with the kingdom, with the gospel of Jesus Christ. Hallelujah. They got to know that. Why? Because that's the means. You can't get to the end without the means. You can't get saved if you don't know about, man, Jesus Christ and who he is and what he did, man. Hallelujah. And why he did what he did, man. You got to have that. Hallelujah. That's the preliminary bounce. That's the preliminary message. That's the primary message. But that ain't the end time message. Man, after you get saved and everything else, then now they're going on in God. What? To receive the end of your salvation. Hallelujah. 1 Peter, man, chapter 1, verse 9. That you go on to receive the end of your salvation. What? Which is the salvation of your soul. So that you can know what is the hope and the calling of the Most High God. So that you can know why you're saved. So that you can know why you've been redeemed. So that you can know why, man, you're here upon the earth, man. So that you can, man, stop just having good church, man, and begin to become the church. And do the work that Jesus Christ said, man, his church was going to do. What? Go into all the world and make disciples, students, not church members, students of who? All men. Not men, students of the Baptist man doctrine, not students of the Catholic doctrine, or the non-denominational doctrine, or the Church of God in Christ doctrine, or the interdenominational or non-denominational doctrine, but to bring all those doctrines, man, into, boy, the original doctrine. Well, that's the doctrine of the Most High God, what he doing. When all our church come to the mountain and stop trying to get God in on what we doing and want to do for him, and that's a good thing. Listen, the majority of the churches, you think they out there, man, now I got something that's out there that's all right. But you think, man, all these churches and everything else, man, that's the good thing that they doing. But that's the devil's most successful tactic against us, and you need to know that. I say that all the time on this radio broadcast. The devil's greatest, man, his greatest weapon against us, man, is to preoccupy us with the good things. What's the good thing? What we want to do for God at the expense of forfeiting the great thing. What's the great thing? What God want to do for us and what God is doing for us and what God is doing in and through us. The devil don't want you to get, man, on course to that. Devil wants you to continue on in religion, man, and doing the best you do that can to make it on into heaven. Singing those, man, religious songs. One glad morning, I'll fly away. No, man, God don't want you to fly away. God wants you to occupy until he comes. Hallelujah. God don't want you to spend eternity in heaven with you. He wants to spend eternity in heaven on earth with you. He don't want you to spend eternity with him. In his territory. That's why he brought you down here to the earth and gave you your own territory. That's why he was walking and talking with Adam and Eve in the Garden of Eden, man, on the territory here on the earth. And he was with them on the earth.
They originated with him in heaven. But man, a great king, what he want to do? He want to extend his territory from one dimension to another dimension. That's why he created man the whole universe, why to extend his governing influence of his original territory, heaven, to other territories as well. So man, you know, in our solar system, man, the third planet for the sun, God created the earth too. The heavens is the universe. Now there's another heaven, the highest heaven. That's heaven itself, the invisible realm. But what the king want to do is extend his governing influence from his territory, heaven, to foreign territories. So he created the universe, man. All the planets, all the stars, all the solar systems in the earth. And boy, in one of those solar systems, man, the one called the earth, boy, he said, let me see. And then he pointed at devil. He said, that's where I'm going to extend my children to, my offspring from. For what purpose? So that, man, through them, I can begin to extend and expand my invisible kingdom to a visible world. Hallelujah. Good God Almighty, boy. What are you talking about, Arthur? I ain't talking about what the church is doing and what the denomination is doing and what I want to do in and of myself. I'm talking about what God is doing. And boy, God chose you in him before the foundation of the world. That's what your Bible says in the book of Ephesians. Thanks be unto God who hath, hallelujah, chose us in him, who hath blessed us with all spiritual blessings in heavenly places. Hallelujah. And this is what he chose, that we should be holy. That's man, pure integrity, just like him. To be just like God. I ain't talking about dress holy, act holy, try to be holy, don't wear no makeup and don't do this and don't dress this. I'm talking about to be like him in character and nature. To function like him. To talk like him. To think like him. To act like him. To be like him. To live just how he lives. Hallelujah. Zoe. What's Zoe? The God kind of life. Life in the absolute sense. And the kind of life that God created us to live was just like he lived. Just like he lived in him. He wanted to live just like that in our territory that he gave us called the earth. So he endowed you and he empowered us with everything that we have need of to fulfill this in the person of the Holy Ghost. Hallelujah. But what purpose? So that we be blessed to fulfill that destination, that wisdom, that intent that God has for our lives. Hallelujah. That's what he's doing. So he's just, the devil don't mind you trying to get going in on what you're doing. Perhaps that's why a lot of the prayers that we are praying have not yet been received. Kind of like Daniel's prayer. You know, Daniel prayed, the answer was sin. But it took 21 days, man, for Daniel to receive it. Same thing with us, man. We've been praying too, man, and seemed like, man, forever for us to receive it. The Bible says if you ask anything according to his will, he hear you. If he hear you, you can know that, man, he's going to send the answer. But how come we ain't received it yet, man? Because you ask, but you ask amiss. Some only see it because they ask. They don't pray. And some pray, but they pray amiss. What you mean? They pray, but they don't pray right. They mean well and everything else. But, man, God said he seeks first his kingdom and his way of doing things. That's why the disciples asked Jesus, teach us how to pray. We pray wrong, man. We go to God and ask God, man, to heal the sick and to do this and to do that and do this for it and do that for it, man, and make it a prayer, a petition. When a lot of those prayers and petitions that we make to our Father, they're not prayers of petition. They're spiritual things and things to come. Most of the prayer we pray is for things naturally upon this earth, man, and make them prayers of petition. Those are supposed to be prayers of thanksgiving. We don't go to God and ask God, man, to heal them. We go to God and thank God for healing them. Why? Because the Bible say, man, he who knew no sin, God made him to be sin so that we might be made the righteousness of God. What? Back in right standing with God so that we could get back on court to God's purpose and God's destiny and God's will for our lives. And that we rule over sickness and disease. We rule over racism. We rule over poverty. We rule over negative circumstances, situations, and symptoms that confront our lives. That we don't go, man, begging God and asking God to do what he already done. We start decreeing and declaring what God has already done. And as a result, man, of making those type of prayer petitions instead of prayer thanksgiving, then, man, you know that's why they hadn't been received. They answered. Hallelujah. But the devil's trying to keep you from the knowledge on how to receive it. Keep us from the knowledge on how to grab a hold to those answers, man, and feed it and place it in our possession. How? Through faith.
And through exercising that gift of faith that God had dealt to every man. Hallelujah. Listen, as we begin to close, let me remind you again, man. Listen, God has reestablished our physical ministry here back in Bunker area, man, and we have our fellowship and seminars services, man, every Sunday at 3:00 in the afternoon. And I'd like to take this opportunity, man, to invite you, man, to come, man, fellowship with us. And if you have your church home already, come and eat at our table. And then, man, if you like the food and it tastes good, man, then come eat anytime you want to. And then after you eat, man, go back home to your church. Hallelujah. And if something is said, man, at our table, man, then you grab a hold to it and you feed it and you place it in your possession and you go back to your church and be that little leaven that will impact, man, your congregation. So your congregation might not know about the gospel of the kingdom, or it might not have been preached to them. I'm not saying, man, that the other message that's been preached to them ain't no good. All of the other messages, man, you got to have that, man, in order to get to the gospel of the kingdom. So those are good things, man, that you're hearing in your church, but the greatest thing is, have you heard the gospel of the kingdom? Have you received the gospel of the kingdom? And when you hear the gospel of the kingdom and receive that, man, then, man, you go back home to your church, man, and you let that influence, man, that's in your life, man, you be the little leaven in the bushel of meal in your church home that God will use, man, to establish, man, the kingdom of God and the kingdom of heaven in that ministry. And the good news about it, what's the good news about it? That's your inheritance. That belongs to you. Oh, nothing you can do to earn that. Man, that was yours before the foundation of the world. And you lost it in Adam, but in Jesus Christ and everything that he's done and your salvation, the perfect food, and so that could be restored back to you. Hallelujah. And then when you come to the knowledge of that and the revelation of the knowledge of that, then not only will the kingdom be in you, and not only will you, man, you know that of your salvation, but you'll get in your salvation. And you'll go on to receive the end of your salvation. The salvation of your soul. And not only will the kingdom, man, be among you or within your reach or at hand, it will be on the inside of you. The kingdom, you in the kingdom and the kingdom in you. Jesus said, if my word abide in you, if you abide in me and my word abide in you, then you can ask what you will and it'll be done unto you. What you mean? Then we begin to see the answers to our prayers. We'll begin to see the manifestation of the answers to our prayers in our lives. What's doing there? Going on in God. It gives the Father great pleasure to give us the kingdom of God. It gives the Father great pleasure for us to grow, man, and learn how to receive and grab a hold to what he's already done and what he's already doing in our lives. It gives the Father great pleasure, man, to give you the kingdom. Hallelujah. You think the Father just wants us to continue to go round and around in circles, Sunday after Sunday after Sunday, having good church, but not knowing how to be the good church, man, once we leave those facilities that he's blessed us with to grow in the knowledge of his will for our lives. He don't only want us to go and have good church and say, man, we had good church today, and boy, that was a good message today. Yeah, that was. He wanted to acknowledge that too, but he wants you to go on and go out. To take that good church that you had and take that good message that you received, man, and go, man, and apply it to your life. And when you go out them doors and them walls, man, or what you call the church building or the church facility, and you go out into your everyday circle of influence and be the church. Be them called out one. Be those ambassadors, man, of Christ, and be those citizens of the kingdom of God, and be, man, those mighty men and mighty women of the Most High God that you are, and be them rulers in the earth that you are, regardless of what body you're in, whether you're in a male body or a female body. Go be who God created you to be. What you're doing, Arthur, you're going from just having church to being the church. That's why I say that are going on in God. It's all right to have good church, but the devil don't ever want you to be that good church that you have. Right, we listen, y'all, my time is about up, and I'd like to remind you again that, boy, our ministry that God has given us here in the Bunker, Louisiana area, the address is 225 Standard Street, Bunker, Louisiana, in the neighborhood across from the Bunker High School on the Evergreen Highway. Our services

We look forward to talking to you again next week. Remember this, everything that you ask God for, He's already done. That pertains to life and godliness. Receive it in Jesus' name. Amen.

0: time. This is Pastor Arthur LeBain. We at Kingdom Life Fellowship Community Ministry would like to thank you for allowing us the opportunity to serve you and your family. 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We pray and speak the blessing of God upon your life. And if we can be of further service to you, please feel free to contact us at Kingdom Life Fellowship Community Ministry. Our phone number is 713-870-3776.
1: 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KAYT. 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
2: Hey, everybody, this is Goddess Christos, the Kingdom Kid, and you are tuned in to Kingdom News with Goddess Christos. Thank you so much for tuning in today. God bless all of you. Prayerfully, your Saturday is going well. And to God be the glory for all he's doing and the fact that we were able to see another Saturday. Amen, amen. This week has been a week. Glory be to God, but we made it through. It's been very eventful. But once again, the Lord is so good. So let's just give him praise today because he is so worthy of all of the praise. Amen, amen. Today we will be speaking on love and relationships today and to not be unequally yoked. I will also just remind all of us that, you know, as we are walking this walk out with the Lord, that he desires to be a part of every aspect of our life. If there's a part of your life that you are trying to keep from God, guess what? He knows. Amen. There's nothing that can take God by surprise. And so he tells us to trust him and he will guide us in our path. Amen. And so he doesn't want us to lean to our own understanding, but he wants us to make sure that we are checking with him, seeking him in all of our ways because he loves us just that much, right? Because he's the one who created us. And so he wants to be a part of every area of our life so that we can, you know, try not to get as many bumps and bruises. Amen. Because when we lean to our own understanding, we can go way off course. And so he wants us to be protected. He wants us to not hurt as much. And so just check in with God and just, you know, ask him, you know, what should I do with even relationships and situations because he does love us. Amen. So let's go into prayer before we get into the topic for today, because once again, I am just so grateful to be before you today. Amen. Father God, we thank you now. Hallelujah. Thank you, Lord God, for today. Thank you, Father God, for the broadcast and the people that are listening. I thank you, Lord God, for a receptive heart and just want to give you all the glory, the honor, and the praise, Lord God, and just have your way, Father God. I just pray for the people to receive what they need to receive as I speak your word today. In Jesus' name, amen. Hallelujah. So one of the first scriptures I will go to today is going to be 1 Corinthians chapter 15, verse 33, when he says, "Do not be deceived. Bad company ruins good morals." Amen. Bad company ruins good morals. And so, or good character. Amen. So the people that we do choose to associate with does matter. All right. Sometimes people think, hey, you know, they don't know, or I can help them. And yes, God does want us to help people, but not at our own detriment. Not if you're not studying and if you're not in your word and if you're not seeking God in your own time, then how are you going to be strong enough to be able to help the people who's not interested in God at all? Right. So in order for you to be able to help the people that you're wanting to help, you have to be built up yourself, because you can have all the good intentions in the world, right? But if you're not being built up, they're going to end up influencing you. They're going to end up getting you off off the wall. You know what I'm saying? We're going to end up making decisions that we're not supposed to make and going backwards when God just wants us to get further in him, right? And so that's why our prayer life is so very important, and being in the word and having a church home is so very important, because if not people that come and the ones that we're trying to help will distract us, right? And the enemy will put people in our path that he knows can, you know, get us off of our post, because our heart will want to help them and our heart be in the right place, but we're not built up in our faith enough to where they'll suggest something and we'll go along to get along thinking we're helping them, and now we've gotten off our own post. And God doesn't want us off our post, and that's why it is so important that we stay connected to our Father. Because, you know, we'll let our heart get us off our game, I would like to say, you know? And so our love for people should not draw us away from God. Our love from people should not have us go backwards. Amen. And so as you continue to want to help people and want to have those relationships to people, make sure that you are in your word. Make sure you are being built up. Make sure you are staying connected to the source. Because if not, it may just be you just don't want to break the connection. You know, you may just be concerned with how people will take you walking away from them. But if God is calling you to a higher place, if God is wanting you to go deeper in them, you cannot worry about how people will feel when you have to walk away from them. Because bad company corrupts good character. And it may not even be all at once. It'll be a little bit by a little bit, we'll compromise. And God don't want us to compromise, because if we put anybody before the Lord, if we choose anything before God, we don't deserve God. That's the word. And so with these relationships where people don't want God, or they say they want God, but their actions show different, we have to make a decision. Amen. Because nothing and nobody is more important than our connection and relationship with God, right? Because we are at war, and the devil will use anybody he can to get us distracted. He will use anybody he can to get us off our post. And God wants to speak through you to help the next person, to help the next generation. But if he can use somebody that you love, somebody that you care for, if he can use that person to just come and just make you compromise a little bit, the enemy has won. Because you never know whose breakthrough is connected to your obedience. Glory be to God. Whose breakthrough is connected to your obedience? One wrong phone call can throw off your whole day. And this is a person you shouldn't even be talking to. This is a person that the Lord has been trying to disconnect you from, but you have reasons in yourself that you are helping them, right? And that's why you have to discern who sent you. What spirit is operating through you? Because a lot of times people may not even know who, you know, what they're doing. That's why it's up for us. We all have to walk out our own soul salvation. You know, and yeah, we may be able to plant a seed here, plant a seed there. But guess what? When somebody is always angry, when somebody always has confusion, when somebody always has drama and they're always calling you, and now you're now feeling this too. That's taken away from your time that you could be doing what God called you to do. If it's consistent, I'm not saying once in a while, we all go through something. We all need a safe space. We all need somebody we can call on. You know, but if it's consistent and then they're not listening to wise counsel, they're always calling you for the counsel, but then they're not applying what you're telling them, right? Then it's just wasting your time, you know, because I realize too, the Bible says one will plant, one will water, but it's God that brings the increase. So I may be called to plant a seed to the situation. Somebody else will be called to water it, but it's God going to bring the increase. I don't need to be there through your process, because people timing for growth is different, right? And so I can't expect, just because I'm telling you right now, that you're going to jump and do it right now. People don't move that fast for God. When God tell people what to do, how about in your own life? When God tell you to do something, how long does it take? Do you jump on it as soon as he say? Or do it take you a while to make it make sense to you before you do? Delayed obedience. Glory be to God. Delayed obedience is just like disobedience. But I will say, listen, prayerfully you get to it. And that's where his grace and his mercy come in. That because even though it may took you a while to finally get with the program, praise God that you got with it. We thank God for his grace and mercy whenever we do take a while to line up with what he told us a year ago. Glory be to God. But how much time was wasted? If we would have did it right when he said, now we got to catch up. Jesus. But God knows all that. He said he know the end from the beginning. So he know the mistakes that we'll make. But if we can not make them, how much more effective will we be to the people that we are to bring the gospel to? That we are to love on. But if we keep being distracted, trying to pour into vessels that don't want to hear it, or pour into vessels that got holes in it, it's taken away from the people that God is sending you to. Glory be to God. So that's why obedience is so important, because we got to hear God, because we want to be effective. We don't know when we're going to leave this planet or when our brother going to be back. We don't know when Jesus coming back. Today or tomorrow, when that, we don't know the date or the time. And we want to make sure that we are being as effective as we are supposed to be while we're here on this planet and reaching who we're supposed to reach. Hallelujah. But the enemy will put people in our path that would distract us. The enemy will put people in our path that will get us off our post. You know, and that's why we got to say, no, devil. And the Bible says, resist the devil, he'll flee. So guess what? When we see people coming and trying to throw things in our path or trying to tempt us or trying to make us do things we don't need to do, we resist that. And guess what? They're going to flee because they're not getting what they're designed to get, whether that's just your attention, whatever it may be. Right? So we have to be careful when it comes down to these relationships, because the enemy will use relationships to get us off our pose. Because we all desire to have connections with people. But we want the right people. Because in 2 Corinthians chapter 6, verse 14, it says, do not be unequally yoked with unbelievers. For what partnership has righteousness with lawlessness? Or what fellowship has light with darkness? So don't be unequally yoked. Listen, if people, we all are in different points in our life. I understand that. But if people aren't serious about their walk with God, the way that you're serious about your walk with God, then that can be unequally yoked, because if there'll be a distraction to you, if that's all they want to talk about is turning up and getting drunk and high and all that, and you want to read your Bible, you want to do things God's way, that's unequally yoked. You know, if you plan on keeping yourself and being living pure and living holy and righteous, and yet they want to just fornicate all the time and just want to do stuff, curse all the time, that's unequally yoked. You want to be able to worship the, if that's where you are in your walk with God, you want to be able to do those things together. But guess what the enemy will do? The enemy know what you like. The enemy will put people in our path. The enemy will put people in our path that he knows that what we like, and it will be a way to get us off our post. For us to be yoked with somebody that we don't have no business being yoked with. So be careful. But when we seek ye first the kingdom of God and all his righteousness, we know everything else will be added. That's not just food and money and all that. That's also the relationships, divine relationships. When we hold out with God, God will bring the right people into our lives. We got to trust him. He will bring you sisters and brothers that you'll be able to commune with and fellowship with, that won't be trying to get you to get off your assignment. But in a moment, we have to just, he wants us to be cleansed of things, and he cleans our heart and he fills the void. A lot of times we get connected with people from trauma. You know, we get connected with people for loneliness. We get connected with people from hurt. We get connected with people because they went through something similar to what we went through. They call it trauma bonding. You know, it ain't connecting with people because we want to push forth the kingdom of God. You know, it's not getting connected with people because we're wanting to go out and help change the world. We want to change the communities. Glory be to God. We want to feel something that may not be what is glorifying to the Lord. That's why we got to be very careful, because the enemy don't want us to multiply in the earth for the kingdom. You know? So whoever you're connecting with, whether it's personal, business, you know, friendship, actual relationship, whatever it is, be careful, you know, because once again, our heart can be in the right place. But yet, you know, the wrong person, A little temptation can get us off of our assignment, and you never know what that outcome could be. Hallelujah, Jesus. You know? So that's why our connection with God, we have to stay there. We are at war, you guys. We are at war. The enemy is mad. More people are being drawn in, especially for the next generation. As we come together, as we seek holiness and righteousness and goodness, as we are doing that, you know, the next generation can see that example. Now they're aspiring for it. They're aspiring for unity. They're aspiring to live godly. They're aspiring for that joy and peace and love. The enemy don't want that. The enemy want chaos. The enemy want confusion. The enemy don't want households of peace. He wants you to be connected to somebody that vexes your spirit. Now you're arguing all the time because now that's all the kids will see. But no, we want to be connected to people where it's peace, where it's resolution, you know? And so the way we're able to do that is by being in the word, by praying, by discerning, by holding fast to what the Lord has told us, by being serious about our walk. Glory be to God. And understand that this is all for the Lord's glory. Every relationship and connection that we have on this planet should be for the Lord's glory. No matter what, even a marriage that we'll get in, you know. Yeah, it's beneficial to us naturally, but guess what? It's for God's glory. It's for the kingdom. It's ministry. Marriage is ministry. You know? So every connection that we have should be able to glorify God. And while we having fun. While we having fun. You know? But too many times we get connected with the wrong intentions, with the wrong heart, doing the wrong things. And then when you get something healthy, that feels bad. That feels wrong. It feels too good to be true. You know, because you so used to all the chaos. You so used to all the drama, all the arguing, you know, all the stalking, all the craziness, that when peace comes, you don't even know how to handle that. When a person makes you smile too much, you think something wrong. You think it's fake. Jesus. You know, so that's why we got to get in a place in God where we are expecting healthy. We are expecting to be treated properly. We're not accepting nothing less. Right? But that's because you have healed in God to the point where you now your expectation is joy, is peace, you know, is love, is kindness, is gentleness. So when something is being presented that's not that, you're like, wait a minute, that ain't God. God is not the author of confusion. You know, all that cursing, all that talking like that. No, you can't curse at me. You know, trying to make you angry, trying to provoke you. All of that. No, we don't have time for that because I spend my time with the Lord. So therefore, when something else is presented outside of that, it's like, wait a minute. I don't want that. That's not my reality. I've been delivered from them type of relationships. Nobody have time to be arguing every day, all day, defending yourself. You know, because people be lying. So now you're expecting everybody to be a liar because you a liar. No, we don't have time for that. But the reason why we're able to recognize that is why? Because we are spending time with God and we know what peace feels like for real. We know what rest feels like. We know how we are supposed to be treated because our Father in heaven, we give him an opportunity to treat us that way by spending time with him. You know? So that love and those relationships, we have to be very careful with that because we'll be sleeping with the enemy, sleeping with the devil, Lord God. And the Bible says what God has put together, let no man put asunder. A lot of stuff God ain't putting together. Jesus. That's why it's all drama, fool. God ain't do it. You know? We want somebody. And so we settle. And we wonder why it's chaotic. Because the enemy doesn't want us to attain the promises of God. And so if the enemy can keep us in confusion, if the enemy can keep us doubting, if the enemy can speak certain things, then guess what? He's on his job. He's on his job. That's why it's our job to stay rooted in the word. It's our job to pray without ceasing. It's our job to discern and say, no, devil, I don't want it. I don't care how it looks or whatever. I want what God has for me, and I will wait until the end. Glory be to God. So we have to be patient and not settle, because every last one of us has an assignment on our life. God put us here for a purpose. It's not by accident. And so it's up to us to endure. And it's not just for ourselves, because the Bible says that the harvest is plentiful, but the laborers are few. So we all have a job to do for the kingdom if we're on our assignment. But a lot of us trying to get our own self together that we can't even do what we're called to do in the earth realm. There's people who God has assigned to you that he needs you to speak his word to them. None of us is going to have it all together. So don't let the enemy trick you with that. Well, oh, I can't do it because I need my life all together. I don't want to be a hypocrite. Guess what? None of us going to have it all together at all times. It's all a process. But if your heart posture is to do the things of God, then do your best to do it. You know, whether you meditate first thing in the morning or late at night or whenever to get in your word, whether you start with 5 minutes, at least it's something. Before, you wasn't doing anything. Hallelujah. And guess what'll happen? As soon as you open up that word, wanting to spend some time with God, you get sleepy. And as soon as you close the Bible, you're up again. That's the enemy not wanting you to get that word in you, because that word is what's going to change your life. That word is what's going to determine who you deal with. That word is what's going to change your surroundings. That word is living. But if he can keep us out of it and keep throwing different things at us, right, then we could never attain what we're supposed to attain on the planet. One of my favorite parts of the prayer says, you know, God, let your will be done on earth as it is in heaven. That's my prayer. Let your will be done on earth as it is in heaven. So, no, I don't have to die and go to heaven in order to experience heaven. Father God, let your will be done here. Right? But what that takes, being connected, being true, being faithful, being consistent, seeking him and his righteousness every day, right? Every day. Because we want what he has for us. And we have to be protected in this time, because the enemy got people on assignment. Once again, I can't keep stressing that, because it's our people and our relationships that is keeping us off assignment. That's distracting us. And because of our heart, the enemy know we have a good heart. We're staying connected, hoping we can change people. We can't change people. People have to want it for themselves. God's not even forcing people. God giving people choices. We got to give people choice and say, okay, Lord, I'm leaving them to you. I'm not the Holy Spirit. You know? And giving people time to process. And if it's meant for them to get in, they will. If they're serious about, you know, them, they're fighting against the enemy and winning their battles with God, then they will. It's not for us to try to force people to choose God. It's not for me to try to convince you on why you should choose God. It's for me to live a life, right? To where you see the light of God. And you say, hey, what do I need to do to be saved? You know, when people see the peace on your life, when people see the joy you walk in, glory be to God. When people see that you forgiving your enemies and you're feeding people who you know have hurt you, but you forgive them for real. When people see that, they're like, wait a minute, what is that? Oh, that's Jesus. That's because of Jesus. That is what's going to draw. Father God draws them by our actions. Glory be to God. By us being serious about him, it's going to draw the unbeliever. It's not for us to try to convince. I don't have to necessarily stay connected with you in my personal space to try to make you choose what I'm choosing. I just need to live my life in such a way. You know? And also, in order for us to be connected and go to the next level, if it's meant for you to be here, you'll have to clean up yours. Hallelujah. I can't come down. We cannot come down because it's too much at stake. Right? You came too far. The Lord has delivered you. Look back over your life of everything Father God has delivered you from. Hallelujah. Everything the Lord has delivered you from. And now we get here, right? And the enemy tries to use our heart to stay stuck? No. No one is worth that. Because we got so much more to do. Hallelujah. God loves you so much, and he wants you to attain everything that he planned for you to attain since before you were born. He knew you before you were in your mother's womb. Hallelujah. He has a plan for you to not harm you, but to bring you to an expected end. Right? He's a good father. But sometimes we get in our own way. We get in our own way. So we just want to release it to God. You know, and if you're thinking of a particular relationship as I'm speaking, you know, we just ask that God help us with that relationship to release it if we're supposed to release it, to help them where they are, and let God do the work. And that doesn't mean for us to be rude or to tell nobody off or do any of that. That just means that I'm getting more serious about my walk with God. And as I go higher and deeper in God, everything that's not of God will fall off. When you asking me to go out and go drinking and turn up and do all of that, but as I'm getting deep in my word, guess what? You're going to stop calling asking me that. I don't have to be rude or anything or try to make you feel bad about your decisions. I'm just getting serious about my own walk. And sooner or later, you're going to either, you want to come and study the word with me, or you're going to stop calling. But guess what I've learned and what I've seen? But when it's time for prayer, when it's time for sound advice, they'll come to ask that because they know that you are connected to the Lord. Right? And just give people time. Just give people time, the process of it all. This is a journey.

not of God, trying to be and trying to make itself feel guilty. No. So we forgive ourselves for choosing to stay when God been revealed that we were supposed to go. You know, but it's okay, because Father God, the Bible says that he will restore the time. The things that the canker worm stole from us, we can get that back. You know, and it be for our own protection, because we never know what be in people's heart. God knows the heart of people. And sometimes daddy don't let us go to our next level because of the people that's around us. Jesus, because sometimes people will try to take God's glory from him. They'll say, act like, oh, you wouldn't have got there if it wasn't for me. The devil is a liar. This came from the Lord. Thank you for what you done if you did something, but you're trying to take God's glory. So God said, well, I know what'll happen. So until you let that go, let that dead weight fall, because you see, but you're doubting what you see. God's showing you people's character, you know? So we don't have time for the distractions in this season. We don't have time for that, because there are souls that are at stake for us to be where we're supposed to be. Glory be to God. Don't let the enemy use your heart against you. We can plant the seed. We can show the kindness. We can do all of that. But you don't have to be in my personal space like that. Even God is selective, and God created everybody that's on the planet. Everybody don't even get close to God like that. You know? Abraham knew what was coming to Sodom and Gomorrah, but Lot didn't. And they was both believers. Right? So that goes to show you there's levels to this relationship with God. Lord God. Only because one can be more sacrifice more than another, but he's not a respecter of persons. So you can have what other people have with the relationship, but some people don't want to do what it takes to get it done. You know, some people don't want to sacrifice for God like somebody else would sacrifice. That's why you can't look at people's life and all of that, because you don't know what they've been through with God in order to get what they have. That's why you can't covet what somebody else have. And you never know how people around in your circle may be coveting you, may be jealous, may be all of that in their heart, Lord God. But God knows. And while you're wanting to help somebody, they up there wanting to take your spot, Jesus. You know? And you up there dismissing what you see, because God will show you what's going on, but you think, oh, that is nothing. Yes, it is something. Because you never know what could happen on a late night, or what could happen, period. Jesus. Especially those that are still in them streets. Because that's how things be going on, because of what's being people's heart. So we could be good. We could have the right intention. But God wants us to be protected, because the devil don't want us to attain the promise. And he'll put people in our path who can talk the talk, sound good, look good, all the things, but they heart not right. Okay? So be careful. Listen to God. Stay connected to the Lord in this season. Be in your word. Pray so that you can make the right decisions regarding relationships, because it be the relationship that get us off our path. The enemy use people. The enemy ain't coming with his horns out, or if he have horns, because the Bible say how majestic he looked and all the things. So, but whatever. But he not coming saying, hey, I'm the devil. Hey, I'm the devil. He ain't coming like that. The Bible say he come as an angel of light. So the people come like light. But they ain't the truth. Glory. They ain't the truth. And you can discern, wait, something's off with that. You know? That's why we have the gift of discernment. So we can't be bamboozled, but we got to walk out what the Lord is showing us. You know, take the warning, Jesus. You know, and just pray for the person. God can do more for somebody than you can do. You're not God. And you may be hindering somebody's growth, because you steady trying to answer. Every time they call you, you becoming like God in their life. They calling you and not going to God. That's a problem too.

0: God don't want you to be no like God in nobody's life. Said, no, send them to me. I ain't answering their prayer, but they come to you and you giving it to them. I'm not saying nothing to them. They come to you. They don't wait on God to speak. They don't wait on God. They want to come to, they want something right now. That's why people go to psychics and all that. They want to answer right now. They don't want to wait on God. Tell me now. Tarot cards, tell me now. God taking too long. Okay, that was a sidebar. But listen, relationships. Relationships. I hear you, Lord. Yes, so be careful even with trying to figure it out right now, wanting something right now. All that's demonic. All that's demonic. So be careful. So be careful. Glory be to God. So be careful in this day and time because the enemy wants us off our post. The enemy wants us off our post. But God loves you so much to where he wants you to know that, you know, don't be so caught up in the relationship and in the time of how long you've been connected to somebody that if he's showing you what's happening now, you don't shift because it can be for your protection. Hallelujah. So you guys, I'm about to get out of here. This is once again, God is Christos, the Kingdom Kid, and this is Kingdom News with God is Christos. And I will pray that you guys are able to receive and apply what you heard today, because this is a warning to some. Some of you, God has already been telling you this, but I came with confirmation for you. So before we go, I will do another prayer for you to be able to walk in what God is revealing to you. Father God, we come to you now in the name of Jesus, Lord God. Just give us the strength, the boldness, and the courage, Lord God, to apply what you have revealed today, Lord God, because we thank you, Lord, for the warning. We thank you, Father God, for the protection. We thank you for the discernment. We thank you for the wisdom. And we thank you for godly connections. Glory be to God. Let us have the patience as you're bringing the right people into our life. But let us be able to release the wrong people. Have your way, Lord God. In Jesus' name, amen. Thank you, God, for tuning in. You guys have a blessed weekend and a blessed week.
1: 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We're five cities strong all day long. Believe it. We've got Louisiana on lock.
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4: That's right. Yes, sir. Come on. Jay, Eric, fire, where y'all at?

I'm believing that God is going to work a miracle in your life by the end of this song. 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
1: Give God a praise for the Godfather, Pastor Timothy Wright. 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

0: Glory to God. Glory to God. That was a lovely selection. Thank you, Brother Banks. We're going to take up a collection for him in a little while. Now, don't y'all get confused. That's not going to be part of your tithes or the building fund or the love offering or the Cadillac fund. No, that's just a joke, that last one there. Y'all know I want a Lexus. But anyway, I want everybody to turn to Psalm 150. Now, I know some of y'all might be sitting out there wondering why I'm preaching this for the fifth week in a row. It's because y'all ain't learned how to break through. You know what I'm saying? God has told me again for the fifth week that I need to take up a symbolic $150 offering so you can break through properly, because y'all don't know what you're doing. And the scripture says, praise ye the Lord. Well, that's enough of that. Ushers, serve the people of God.
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1: Yeah, okay. Yeah, all right. Yeah, I got it. 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
2: Right about now, you're about to be possessed by the sounds of